0: Every single life matters. Paintindi man ano ang kamatuuran sa sayop ng mga pagtulunan and where they can find hope when life becomes overwhelming. Kay sino naton masapuan ang paglaom. Kaya ang ipangamuyo naton that more schools and universities will open their campus gates for the faithful gospel proclamation. Ipahayag ang mensahe sang mayong balita sa aton Ginoong Hesukristo. 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Not for ministries to compete no sa mga teachers kag counselors. Hindi nga i-replace ang professional help or school programs or mga pulisya dira. But to allow mature, accountable, Christ-centered believers to come alongside the work already being done. To listen, to mentor, to pray, to disciple, to teach God's word. Balikid kita no, sa pulong sang Ginoo. And offer students the hope found in Jesus Christ. Personal nga relasyon sa aton Ginoong Jesus, amo ang kinahanglan sang aton mga kabataan. Kaya importante ang ginatawag nga campus ministry. The ministry of presence. It means being there before a student reaches the breaking point. It means building relationships bago pa man mag-abot ang crisis. It means giving young people a safe place to ask difficult questions, wrestle with faith, find godly community. And here nga, ang ila kabuhi has value because they were created by God in His own image. Hindi magpamati sa mga lies sa ila palibot ang mga pagpangutya nga ilang mabatian. Ang aton Ginoong Jesus, He looked at people with compassion because He saw them as harassed and helpless, like sheep without a shepherd. Damo sang mga kabataan sitting in classrooms today who desperately need shepherding. Hindi enough, no? Ang isa lang kaadlaw, no? Pwede be Sunday, no? Nga malabot sila. We cannot wait until tragedy happens before remembering nga ang aton mga campuses are also mission fields. Gani ini pag-awhag man sa mga kaiglesyahanan that we must be willing to go where young people are. Let the church train responsible campus ministers. Let Christian organizations serve with humility and accountability. Ang mga buluthuan mag-open man sang ilang mga gates no, para sa mga ministers nga freely nagapahayag sang kamatuoran sang pulong sang Dios. Community konsadiin ara dira ang fellowship and discipleship. Hindi lang naton i-treat ang next generation as merely the future of the church. Sila ang mga kalag we are called to reach today. Ang Proverbs 22:6 is a call to intentionality. Hindi naton paghulaton until a child is lost before we begin teaching them the way of the Lord. Hindi naton hulaton ang crisis before we build relationships. We do not wait for brokenness to become visible before we begin caring. Look at the fields, are ready na for harvest. We teach before the questions become emergencies. We pray before the crisis comes. We walk alongside young people while there is still time. Time nga i-influence sila, time nga encourage sila, time nga i-guide sila and point them toward Christ. Because without Christ, life is empty. Gani ginauhag nato ng mga campus administrators to open the campus gates for the gospel. Hindi ni claim nga ang gospel is a simplistic answer to every social problem. It is recognizing kada henerasyon nagakinahanglan sang saving, transforming, and enduring hope of our Lord Jesus Christ. Ang gospel wala man nag-eliminate sang need for counselors, teachers, administrators, security personnel, mental health professional, parents, or mga responsible policies. Rather, faithful Christian ministry can humbly serve alongside sa sini nga mga efforts. Importante ang role sang aton mga guidance counselors. 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We also need the mental health professionals. Of course, pinakadako nga role dira ang role sang ginikanan tungod halin sa pagkabunag sang bata o halin paman gani sa taguangkan sang nanay, dira nagaumpisa na ang preparasyon, ang training sa isa kalapsag. We need to serve alongside, no, in recognizing the different responsibilities and gifts God has given para mamold ang aton mga kabataan. Ang question hindi lang simply what will happen to the next generation. The question is also what are we doing to reach them while we still have the opportunity. May the Lord give us compassion for the young people sa aton mga schools, universities, communities, churches. Makita naton beyond their faces, grades, behavior, and achievement, and recognize the burdens they may be carrying in silence. May God give teachers wisdom, counselors compassion, administrators courage, parents discernment, and churches a renewed sense of mission. Let there be open doors for faithful, accountable gospel ministry sa mga campuses. May God raise up mature believers who will listen before they speak, serve before they lead, and love students without manipulation or condemnation. Let us build relationships before crisis happen. May God teach us to pray, mentor, disciple, and faithfully proclaim His word sa aton mga kabataan. Let us guard our campuses. Let us protect our students. Let us bring healing to those carrying wounds we cannot see. Let the church be reminded that the next generation is not merely the future of Christianity. They are the mission field before us today. Amo na nga ton nga pabalon, subong adlaw, sang Miyerkules.
1: Oras na! 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

0: magandang babae po sa lahat ng nanonood ng Family Matters o Women Empowerment. At lagi namin sinasabi that we are here not just to inspire you, but we're here to keep you on fire. Andito pa rin po ang Family Matters, naglilingkod. Ako pa rin po inyong host, Evelyn Garcia. Happy Wednesday sa Pilipinas, happy Tuesday sa Amerika, at sa iba't ibang bahagi ng mundo. 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Speaking of sports, di ba? 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But you know, meron din tayong sports, di ba? Sports sa buhay. 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Magandang-magandang babae sa iyo, sister.
1: Yes, magandang-magandang babae sa iyo rin, sister. How are you and how's everybody doing out there?
0: Oh, well, we're doing great, better than expected, better than I deserve. God is so good all the time, no?
1: Yes.
0: So I want to start with the Bible verse, ano po? Siguro the topic that we have right now is, sabi ko nga, napapanahon, no? It's about running, no? Running to honor God. Hindi ko alam paano ba tayo tumatakbo, no? Tumatakbo pa tayo sa buhay. How do we run, di ba? So there's a Bible verse I want to read dito po sa Corinthians chapter 9 verse 24 to 25. It says here, "Do you not know that in a race all the runners run?" Syempre naman, running, eh, di ba? "But only one gets the prize." And the Bible says, "Run in such a way as to get the prize." Sa magandang balita, Biblia, ako na rin munang magbabasa dahil yung partner ko dito magaling sa Filipino. Sabi po dito, 1 Corinto 9:24 to 25, ang sabi po dito, inihahambing ni Pablo ang buhay pananampalataya sa isang paligsahan. 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
1: Oh,
0: ayan,
1: I
0: can you say about that? Naintindihan mo ba yung binasa ko?
1: Yes, I understood.
0: Yay!
1: Kasi merong translation kasi.
0: Baliktad, di ba? So AJ, what can you say about what I talked about kanina? Bible.
1: Yung running to get the prize. So I really like this kasi we're all running in a race, diba? We are all running in a race, and kaso lang maraming running for the wrong race. You know, whether or not na gusto natin aminin, most of us are exhausted because we run after everything. Approval, applause, status, all those things. But you know, we have to run to get the prize, and siguro tinatanong nila yung what's the way to get the prize, diba? And I think we should run with endurance, right? With intention and with focus. That's how we should run, so that because we know what awaits us at the finish line.
0: Mm-hmm. Yes, oo. Pero ikaw, ano, bago tayo pumasok dito sa pag-uusapan natin, ikaw pumasok ka rin sa paligsahan, diba? Pumasok ka rin sa race, pumasok ka sa beauty pageant.
1: Mm-hmm.
0: What was it that you learn from that before we actually entered into the discussion for today?
1: What I learned from that was, you know, there are a lot of things that you have to do to prepare if you want to win something. You have to be prepared for it. You have to prepare for it. You have to give up a lot of things, and you have to stay focused talaga. Talagang kailangan, you're always thinking of the prize, right? That's what I've learned from, joining Beauty Pageant. And there will always be things around you that will hinder you, that will try to make you stumble, and you just have to stay on your course talaga.
0: Yes.
1: Yun.
0: Oo. Actually, meron tayong ano eh, meron tayong napanood noon, no? This was actually a film way back in 1980s. Medyo matagal-tagal na to, no, napalabas. And I would like to just share, no, lalong-lalo na sa mga nanonood sa atin ngayon na meron palabas that, well, actually we can really learn a lot from. And that is the film Chariots of Fire. Napanood mo na ba yan?
1: Napanood ko
0: Oo.
1: yun. I really love the theme song. So maganda yung kanta. Yeah, I did watch that a long time ago, pero I remember it was about two runners, di ba? Dalawang runners. Yeah, that's what I remember.
0: Yes,
1: Na iba-ibang
0: oo.
1: motivation nila. Parang ganun. Yeah.
0: Correct. Oo, meron dalawang klase ng manlalaro o runner, no? Ang sinabi nga natin na these are the runners with different motives. At dito siguro pag-uusapan natin paano and what can we learn from this, no? Whenever there's a competition, meron kang motive eh. You have a motivation whether you wanted to win for yourself. You have a motivation whether you wanted to win for the country. You have a motivation whether you wanted to win for your family. Or you have a motivation to learn to win because you wanted money, 'di ba?
1: Or
0: Meron
1: glory or
0: kang
1: fame or some
0: glory or
1: recognition, di ba?
0: fame, no? Oo. So, sa palagay mo, ano yung, before I talk about the Chariots of Fire, what are the motives do you think that people do have whenever they join any competition?
1: Oh, well, I'm sure that most people who join competitions do it not only for the prize, but also for the glory, the honor, the recognition, and also the money, or if there is any. But usually because they want to be honored and, they want to be known, diba? And also maybe there's a personal kind of goal for them as well.
0: So, ibig sabihin, pa pwedeng walang pera. Ganun ba yun?
1: Pwede. Iba namang iba-ibang may maraming competition, di ba? All kinds.
0: So, pwedeng walang pera, pero merong, ano tawag doon? Bragging rights.
1: Yes, bragging rights. That's right.
0: Kasi
1: Tama,
0: some
1: tama.
0: people would say na, ah, hindi, I'm joining kasi not because I wanted to win or just for the sake of money, pero hindi, no? Meron talagang, they actually do this thing simply because they wanted the glory, sabi mo
1: Oo,
0: nga.
1: tama. Especially nung nag-join ako ng binibining. Hindi naman sa pera yun, di ba? Talagang bragging rights talaga yun.
0: Correct, bragging rights, 'di ba? Oo. And some people they actually join that simply because meron naman silang ano, motive na they wanted to serve, 'di ba? Meron silang gusto nilang mag-serve sa country or they wanted to represent the nation. So, meron ganoon, 'di ba?
1: Yes.
0: So, dito sa pag-uusapan natin, and I want our audience to send us messages also or questions or suggestions or maybe their input. So, yung Chariots of Fire, magbibigay to sa atin ng powerful picture of two gifted, not we call it two gifted runners. So, ito yung mga runners na magagaling with their very different motivations. And
1: Yes.
0: yung isa dito, si Harold Abrahams, and run with intense desire. Meron siyang grabe yung desire niya to prove himself and achieve victory. Yung parang, I wanted to prove that I am good. I wanted to prove that I am fast. I wanted to prove na magaling ako. Yun si Harold, no? On the other hand, may isang runner dito, ang pangalan niya si Eric Liddell, no?
1: Yes.
0: Si Eric Liddell naman, actually, this is a true story, by the way. He is a committed Christian, no? Talagang grabe yung pananampalataya niya. And doon sa hindi nakakaalam, missionary ito. Committed Christian, missionary, na gusto niya rin manalo. No, he also wanted to win kasi meron ba namang sasali sa paligsahan na ayaw mong manalo, di ba? But his deepest motivation is different. Iba kay Harold. Ang
1: Yes.
0: motivation niya, he sees his ability to run as a gift from God. Na parang
1: Yes.
0: isip niya, hindi, itong ability ko to run, eh, regalo to ng Diyos, no? And I want to use it to honor Him. So yun yung kanyang dahilan bakit niya gustong sumama or sumali dito sa competition
1: Yes.
0: na to. So as we discuss yung ating pag-uusapan ngayon, maybe I would like to challenge the audience, no? Sino ka ba? Ikaw ba si Harold o ikaw si Eric? Sino ka doon sa
1: Tama.
0: dalawa? Ikaw ba yung tao na maaaring in your business or in your work in the office or probably you're doing something sa family mo? Are you doing it simply because you wanted to prove something? Or you're doing it because you believe that what you have is a gift from God and you wanted to honor God? So yun yung aking challenge sa mga nanonood sa atin. So, when we talk about how to be able to run to honor God, may mga principles tayo, AJ, na isha-share sa ating audience, no? And then later on, we will ask them, sino ka ba? Si Harold ka ba? O si Erica? Okay. So, AJ, so what are the principles that we would like to share to our audience today that will make them learn from the film Chariots of Fire?
1: Yes, so yung unang principle natin is from Colossians 3:23, and it's know who you are running for. And it says, whatever you do, work at it with all your heart as working for the Lord, not for human masters. Diba? That verse applies to everyone because it's such a great parallelism with the two races, diba? And in our lives. Yeah. Kasi parang,
0: correct.
1: Yeah. Gusto ko yan kasi parang race, our race is either of the world or not of the world, right? And maraming ayaw mag-admit that we actually, a lot of us operate in the worldly race instead of the godly race.
0: Kasi parang iniisip natin, ano eh, ito na yung buhay. Actually, hindi eh. If you have an eternal perspective, you're going to run differently. Iba yung takbo ng buhay mo eh, if you have an eternal perspective, di ba? So, ang ganda ng sinabi mo, ano yung unang principle that you mentioned? Run?
1: Know who you are running for.
0: Yeah. Kanino ba? Di ba? So, ang ganda ng Bible verse that you mentioned, whatever you do, work at it with all your heart as working for the Lord.
1: Yeah.
0: So, does it mean, AJ, that even though you have a boss, you still work for the Lord, not for that boss?
1: Yes, because your focus has to be on God always. It has to be for God, to glorify Him, to honor Him. Like the Eric Liddell said in the movie, I think he said something like he said that I believe God made me for a purpose, but He also made me fast, and when he runs, he feels His pleasure. So parang, you know, like there was a gift that God gave him and he wanted to use it to glorify Him, di ba?
0: Yes, oo. Parang ano eh, talagang it wasn't really an parang gagawin ko to because it's a gift that I wanna prove something, but he wanted really to honor the living God. So una
1: yes.
0: talagang know who you are running for. So if you want to run to honor the Lord, alamin mo, kanino ka ba tumatakbo? Kanino, I mean, who do you represent? No? And at the same time, who am I doing this for? Ang ganda ng question, no? Who am I doing this for? Like, for example, this broadcast, kanino ba natin ginagawa to? Diba? Yes, we do have, we have people that we serve. May mga tao tayo na nililingkuran ngayon, AJ, pero at the end of the day, who are we doing this broadcast? Are we doing this only for people, or are we doing it for the Lord?
1: Yeah. Tama. Kasi if we really are doing this for the Lord, we want to do it with all our heart just to please Him, di ba?
0: Yes.
1: Please always. So.
0: And what is the, sandali lang ha, dahil medyo yung aking frame ay gumagalaw.
1: Huwag kang mawala.
0: Nawawala ako. Okay. So, what is the result, no? Kasi in one of my devotions, when I was actually doing this, I wrote it down that when God's glory becomes the reason, pag yun ang naging dahilan mo behind our work, behind our volunteerism, behind our mission, ordinary responsibilities can become acts of worship.
1: Tama.
0: So meaning to say, kahit na you are washing the dishes, you are doing the laundry, you
1: yes.
0: are cleaning the house, no? But when you're doing it for the glory of God, and that is the reason behind the work, then no matter kahit na maliit na bagay, ordinaryong bagay, naglilinis ka lang, naglalaba ka, it becomes an act of worship.
1: Yes, because if you know who you're running for, then you'll know where you're running to and why you're running, di ba? So everything is only to focus on Him, to glorify Him and honor Him. So that's all we need to know, di ba? And that should
0: yes.
1: be enough.
0: Mm-mm. Oo. Kaya pala sabi ng Bible, di ba, na slaves submit to your masters, di ba? It's not actually simply because the Lord wanted you to look like a slave. No, because when you submit to your master, you're actually submitting to God Himself kasi you're actually doing it for the glory of God. Yun yung ginagawa natin, diba? So what are the, ano yung, how do you apply this, AJ, in your personal lives? No, na-discuss natin to sa Proverbs 31, and thank you so much for covering for me last Saturday, last Friday, no, as you expound and discuss this to the ladies, no. How do you apply this in your personal lives? Itong run, no, sinasabing know who you are running for.
1: Kasi when you know, like, you focus and you're intentional in what you're doing and you know it's always about God, then it's so easy to do the things you do every day because everything is for Him. Kasi dati I wasn't very close to Him. I wasn't very close to God, and there's such a big difference when all you do is do everything for Him. It's such a delight, diba? And it's such a joy that you have focus, you have purpose, and you can feel that you're doing what He wants you to do. He's called you to do. Kaya that's how I am.
0: Yes. Mm-mm. Actually, naalala ko yung kantang "The Moment I Wake Up."
1: Before I put on my makeup.
0: Ano yan? I say a little pray for you, mm-hmm. di ba? Mm-hmm. So parang kahit na pala ganun ka little things, no, kahit na before you put on your makeup, you say a little prayer
1: Mm-mm.
0: for the Lord, diba?
1: Yes, that's my practice every morning. I also taught my kids this, that as soon as you wake up, say five things that you're grateful for, pray right away, and say thank you right away, so that you're always in that act of gratefulness the whole day towards everything that happens to you that you do. It's always out of the gratefulness of your heart, you know, and that makes you stay humble, keeps you humble talaga.
0: Mm-hmm. Amen, amen. By the way, I'd like to greet si Clarice Penafiel is watching of Power Lab. Sabi niya, hi ate, and Miss AJ. Ayan, si Faustina Habla. Good morning, Miss Avelyn, Miss Anjanette. Blessed Wednesday ka agapa. Listening to radio every day. Maulan dito sa Pilipinas. 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Yan. Si Angelina Santos, nagpapadala. Blessed morning, pretty ladies. God bless us all. Si Eduardo Casas is also sending greetings. Si Corazon Evangelista. Si Solon Volante. Good morning to beautiful ladies listening from San Mateo. Nakakatuwa naman tong mga nagpapadala ng mensahe sa atin ngayon. But of course, no, pwede kayo magpadala ng mga additional messages, no? Like, for example, if you want to jump in to our discussion, maybe you can also do that, no?
1: Yes,
0: okay, AJ,
1: okay.
0: So that's principle number one, no? Kailangan, if you want to run to honor the Lord, you're actually doing it, no? Know who you are running for.
1: Yes,
0: sino, sino ba yon? Like, if you are doing a competition, sabi nga nung, naalala ko yung marathon, no? There was a marathon, dalawa sila. And then, sabi niya, o, teka muna, huli ka na, bakit tinapos mo pa? Sabi niya, because I did not join to start the race. I joined to finish the race for my country. So, siya naman, talagang tatapusin niya, kahit nahuli na siya, tatapusin niya because he is actually running for his country. Diba sa player, no, sa basketball, meron tayong jersey, di ba? 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Yung nasa likod, it represents your country or kung ano yung team mo. Yung nasa harap, ikaw yun. Pero yung nasa likod, yun yung nire-represent mo. So, we are citizens of heaven. I hope and I pray that when we are doing something, we are actually being reminded na, I'm doing it for the Lord, no? And if you're doing it for the Lord, you will not be grumpy. You will not, di
1: you
0: ba?
1: Will not grumble, you will not complain, you will be so very grateful and a lot of, you'll be so happy and joyful.
0: Amen, amen. Okay, number two, what principle do we need to share to our viewers bago tayo mag-post ng short break in order for us to honor the Lord?
1: Yes, our second principle is don't let success become your identity. Our identity does not begin with what we accomplish. It begins with who we belong to. And that's Romans 8:16. Mm-hmm. And it says, the Spirit himself testifies with our spirit that we are God's children. That's a beautiful one. Yeah. Yeah.
0: Ang ganda, no? Don't let success become your identity. So meaning to say, tumakbo ka, nanalo ka. Yun na yung identity mo na, ay, siya yung champion. Sumali ka sa pageant, di ba? Nanalo ka ng Miss Universe. Yun nga yun yung identity mo. No? And the problem is, paano pag lumipas na? Kinalabang na yung corona. Di ba?
1: Yeah, like if, kung your identity is built on winning, what happens if you lose? Or if your identity is built on applause, what happens kung walang tao sa crowd? You know, or if your like identity is like you need to be needed, like some people do. What happens when nobody needs you anymore? Like like your kids or something? Or what about when your identity is built on beauty and then you get old, or you know what I mean? So there's so many reasons why it's such a pitfall when you make your success your identity.
0: Yes. Oh, kaya ang ganda, no? That whenever we run, we actually don't, hindi lalaki yung ulo mo kapag na-achieve mo yung success na yon. So, for example, sa trabaho, no? 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Ang ganda-ganda, ang taas ng promotion mo. Sometimes it becomes your identity. 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And time came, nagretire siya, and then sabi niya, alam mo, Abilene, dito ko malalaman kung sino yung kaibigan ko. 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Why? Because parang you felt like you're no longer worthy.
1: Yes, no? Yes. That's so true.
0: Wala na yung worthiness mo eh. So dahil hindi ka na worthy, dahil wala ka ng success, dahil wala ka ng pera, or wala ka ng achievement, wala ka ng position, you're actually going to feel down the drain. What do you think about that, AJ?
1: No, I totally agree. Kasi our race is different. We don't run to discover our worth, you know, because Christ has already established our worth for us. So it's like if you use anything you use to establish your identity, eventually it'll gain the power to destroy your identity also. You know, so that's like when your identity is rooted in Christ, for example, circumstances can change without changing you as the person that you are. You know what I mean? So it's like, it's something that you receive. It's not who you are. You cannot allow it to become who you are.
0: Yes.
1: Parang si Eric Liddell, di ba? Parang ganun din siya. He was running, but it was only what he did because he was already a child of God. So.
0: Amen, amen. Alam mo, dun sa Chariots of Fire, tuwang-tuwa ako dun sa lesson dito, eh, no? Kasi parang you will see na these two runners, makikita mo talagang ibang-iba si Eric eh. Dito makikita mo na yung success sa kanya, it doesn't matter, di ba? I will just do my best, I will give my best, manalo matalo, I gave already my best, no? So it does not define him,
1: Yes,
0: yung identity, yung success. Ganun din sa number one, di ba? Yung sinabi natin na know who you are running for. So sa kanya, he is not just running for his country, he's running for the Lord.
1: Yes.
0: No, kaya yung conviction niya malakas kasi he's running for God eh.
1: Yes,
0: And not
1: tama.
0: Only that, yung success niya hindi naging identity. I wrote something here that I'd like to share, no. Sabi ko dito, the Christian does not have to run for acceptance. No, tayo we should not hindi natin dapat chine-chase yung acceptance. We run from acceptance, di ba? Tumatakbo tayo away from that. We run from acceptance. Bakit? Because at the end of the day, we have to please not the audience, but the audience of one. Di ba? A lot of people, we may have a lot of applause. People will just clap their hands for us.
1: Yes.
0: But at the end of the day, if the Lord is not pleased with what we have done, anong saysay nun? Parang
1: tama.
0: it doesn't matter, di ba?
1: Tama, tama. Yeah, that's true.
0: Yeah.
1: I totally agree with that. It's like, you know, if your identity is like I'm a winner, then when you lose, you have an identity crisis, di ba? Parang
0: yes.
1: oh no, pero yeah, di ba? Like a lot of people in showbiz, that happens to them, you know. Pag nawala na sila ng trabaho or whatever, tapos
0: wala na sa limelight.
1: Yeah, that parang hindi nila alam kung anong gagawin nila, and then some of them going to depression even because yun ang ano nila, yun ang naging symbol nila, eh, yung success nila. So parang now after you, that's gone, what's next, di ba? Yeah, that's why it's so important that you know who you belong to.
0: I remember before we pause for a short break, no, I remember the song of Carla Martinez. Hi Carla, shout out lang sa iyo. She's a good friend of mine. So si Carla, meron siyang kanta, sabi niya nakakasilaw ang kislap ng entablado. No, in English parang alam mo yung you're actually being blinded by the strong
1: the brilliance,
0: light, no? Brilliance of stage, no. And sana hindi tayo yon na when we actually get that success, get that award, no? It's actually linked to you and being identified to you. Sabi
1: Yeah,
0: nga,
1: tama.
0: isang kausap ko, pag namatay ka, hindi mo naman madadala yung mga awards mo eh. Pag
1: Tama.
0: namatay ka, hindi mo naman madadala yung mga medals mo dun sa coffin mo eh, di ba? So,
1: it's very important kasi eh, because if your identity is you belong to Christ, then you can win without worshiping the victory, di ba? Or you can lose without losing yourself in the process. Because it will be like a life or death matter. Because your identity is already sealed in Christ.
0: Amen. Amen. Oo, sealed talaga. Sealed in Christ. So we will pause for a short break, AJ, and pagpapatuloy natin yung maganda nating discussion. And I hope and I pray that for all the people watching us right now who's running the race, no, race of life, lahat tayo tumatakbo. I hope and I pray that we will be guided to run to honor God. Magbabalik pa ang Family Matters Women Empowerment. Kasama po si Evelyn at si Anjanette. Magbibitiw!

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4: 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So, nagdi-discuss po tayo taken from the film Chariots of Fire. 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Would you like to share that, AJ, just to review yung dalawa nating

0: Ana Discascalillo.
1: Yes, our first principle is know who you are running for. And yung second natin is don't let success become your identity. Yun, yung
0: Ayan.
1: dalawa.
0: So, alamin daw natin kung sino ba yung dahilan kung bakit tayo tumatakbo. Di ba?
1: Yes,
0: Kasi
1: amen.
0: baka naman yung tumatakbo ka is you are actually doing it simply because you wanted to have fame, gusto mong sumikat, or gusto mong, di ba, to earn money, no? But the
1: Yeah.
0: best motivation that we can ever have is alamin mo kung kay Lord ka ba, you are running for the Lord
1: Yes,
0: or
1: that's
0: for
1: right.
0: yourself. And then kanina, sabi nga ni AJ, yung success, no, sana hindi yun ang maging identity natin kasi ang hirap nito pag na-achieve mo na yung success tapos na wala nang pumapalakpak sa iyo, you will enter into depression. So,
1: Yeah,
0: number
1: that's
0: three,
1: right.
0: oo, ano naman yung number three natin, AJ, na principle that you would like to share
1: Yes,
0: to the
1: our
0: audience?
1: number three principle is conviction must be stronger than opportunity. Okay, so that is from Daniel 1:8 that says, but Daniel resolved not to defile himself. And he made his decision before the pressure became overwhelming. That is what we call conviction.
0: Wow, oo. Ala, ang ganda niyan, AJ, no? Conviction must be stronger than opportunity. So, karamihan ng mga tao, ibang klase, di ba? Yung parang, ay, may opportunity ako, enter na kaagad. Uy, may invitation ako dito, pasok na kaagad. Uy, meron akong I will earn from this, you will enter na kaagad, di ba? So, ang
1: Yeah.
0: ganda ng sinabi mo, kasi one of the strongest themes in Chariots of Fire, yung ano ni Eric eh, yung conviction niya, ibang klase, yung willing to sacrifice an extraordinary opportunity because of his convictions. Grabe,
1: Yes.
0: may opportunity ka na to give glory. Imagine mo, yung nagsabi sa iyo eh, medyo yung hindi lang naman ordinary yung officer, yung leader ng country, yung kaharap mo, no? Pero what did Eric do at that time? He
1: Yeah.
0: decided not to run at sinabi niya yung conviction niya because it was a Sunday, 'di ba? Kasi yung conviction niya, hindi ko gagawin to because I honor the Sabbath, I honor the Lord on a Sunday. So, whether Christians today reach exactly the same conclusion about Sunday competition is actually a separate discussion. Iba yon kasi meron naman talagang, yes, gusto nila. Pero ito, pinag-uusapan natin si Eric eh. Oo, yung principle niya eh, there should be some things we refuse to compromise, no?
1: Yes,
0: Para sa
1: tama.
0: kanya yun. I mean, nire-respeto natin siya yun kasi yun ang totoong nangyari sa totoong buhay, di ba? So, there should be something that we need to refuse to compromise even when compromise could benefit us.
1: Yes.
0: Naalala mo si Daniel, di ba? Sa Book of Daniel. So, sa
1: Yes.
0: Book of Daniel, nandun na siya sa kaharian, ang daming opportunity, pwede siyang kumain ng meat, di ba? Ng steak, all you can, di ba? But
1: Yeah.
0: Daniel resolved not to defile himself, di ba?
1: Yes.
0: Daniel made his decision before the pressure became overwhelming. Yun siya sabi
1: Yes,
0: mo
1: tama.
0: na bago pa lang siya, nag-pre-decide na siya. Before pa lang dumating yung opportunity na yon, napag-desisyon na niya na pag ako inofera ng meat, hindi ko talaga to tatanggapin. Ibig sabihin, hindi siya nag-decide ura-urada right in front. There's actually
1: Yes.
0: a pre-decision, a conviction already.
1: Tama, tama. Yes,
0: AJ,
1: and
0: how do you
1: so
0: apply this? Come
1: yeah,
0: on.
1: so like it's like also with staying with Daniel, the three men who wouldn't bow before the furnace was ever built, but they also made that
0: Yeah.
1: commission. So it's like you decide ahead of time, like you said, it's true, before it becomes too overwhelming to make that decision. So you have to ask yourself, would you have the courage to refuse in the moment? Or it's not that you have to actually decide and you're settled in the quiet before the moment ever comes, diba? So
0: Yes, tama yon.
1: yeah,
0: Oo.
1: it's like there's moments when achieving something we desperately want might require us to choose between the success or the conviction. Mahirap yon, diba?
0: Oo,
1: So
0: that is conviction. Kasi lahat naman pwedeng magsabi na, Lord, ikaw talaga ang first sa buhay ko. O talagang you're the best in my life. No, pa pwedeng sabihin mo 'yun eh. sa Lord, eh, 'di ba? But the thing is, paano kapag you are being tested already? Are you going to compromise, 'di ba? Pag compromise ka ba, what will you do? Even though no matter what cliche or you're saying na God first, mauuna siya, pero paano pagka meron na? What happens when honoring God might cost you, no? Yung mag-honor ka pero malaking babayaran mo. Or for
1: Yes, tama.
0: example, you will be promoted for work. But at the same time, when you promote for work, meron papagawa sa iyo na, I remember that movie, eh, na parang may pinapagawa sa kanya, oh, this is actually the inventory, ha? Pero pag tinanong ka, sasabihin mo, ito yung number.
1: Ganito.
0: And when you do that, I will promote you. But I remember the person refused, na sabi niya, what will promotion do if yung konsensya ko is doing this? Parang the Bible
1: Tama.
0: says, what shall it profit a man if he gains the
1: Gains
0: whole
1: the
0: world
1: whole
0: and
1: world,
0: lose
1: yes.
0: his own soul?
1: I said that many times in showbiz. I had to remind myself of that very verse many times in showbiz dahil maraming, there's a lot of times or moments that happened to me. It happens to a lot of the women in showbiz. Probably siguro sa mga lalaki din na meron kang pwedeng you can become the star if you do this, if you do that, di ba? Parang anong mas gusto mo, yung fame na yon or yung your conscience, di ba? So it's like
0: Yes.
1: the sometimes the greatest test we get is not like if God gives us something, it's whether we're going to walk away from something rather than compromise our convictions, di ba? Yeah.
0: Yes. So it could be a promotion, sabi mo nga, or you will become a star, or a relationship, di ba? So will you compromise a relationship? Even though the Bible says, do not be unequally yoked with unbelievers, but
1: Right.
0: you will compromise your relationship simply because
1: Yeah.
0: yung opportunity nandiyan na eh. Naku, ma'am, gwapo eh. Di ba?
1: In love ka na eh.
0: Na-in-love ka na. Ma'am, gwapo eh. So may opportunity na. Eh, paano? Hindi naman siya mananampalataya. Hindi siya believer. Eh, gagawin ko na lang. Di ba? Or let's say, money, no? The opportunity to get money is there already. But you need to compromise your convictions.
1: Yes.
0: Or
1: Yeah.
0: popularity. You will be famous as long as you will do this, but it compromises your conviction, your values. So, an opportunity you've waited years to receive, will you be able to exchange that? No? So, maybe I want to challenge our audience, AJ, na think about this. If your faith never cost you anything, how will you know whether your convictions are stronger than your convenience?
1: That's right. That's right.
0: So
1: That's
0: if
1: true.
0: your faith never cost you anything, wala kang binayaran, how will you know whether your convictions are stronger than your convenience?
1: Yeah, Chaka, if you have to disobey God to obtain this price, it's not the price that God called you to pursue, I'm sure.
0: Yes, oo.
1: Yeah.
0: So yun yung ano, yun yung running the race, no? Hindi madali, hindi madali, no?
1: No.
0: Conviction must be stronger. So for example, merong opportunity, lagay natin to sa practical sense, AJ, para
1: Okay.
0: maging practical yung application natin.
1: Okay.
0: So wala yung asawa mo, no? 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So parang feeling mo you're not being valued, and merong kasama ka sa opisina na parang syempre best foot forward, alam niyang may asawa ka but giving you so much importance, binibigyan ka ng flowers, ng chocolates,
1: Yes.
0: ng attention, hinahatid ka kahit alam niyang may asawa ka. And there is an opportunity for you to have relationship with that guy. No,
1: Yikes.
0: may oportunidad. 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So what do you actually, what I'm sharing with you right now, AJ, is actually someone that sent us a message. 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
1: Okay.
0: message. 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
1: Oh my
0: Ano
1: goodness.
0: ang aking gagawin? Will I still do the right thing or I will compromise? Alam mo,
1: Oh
0: sinagot na
1: no.
0: niya eh. Do the right thing or compromise? O ikaw, AJ, what do you want to share to Maria as we
1: Oh.
0: come to
1: You know, the Bible is very explicit about do not commit adultery. It's in the same verse as do not murder, do not steal. It's something that we just do not do. We do not compromise that, especially. I think there's like 27 times that this adultery is mentioned in the Bible, and it's something that we should never even consider. Yun lang yun. So don't even think about it. Don't even entertain it. It's not something that's acceptable to the Lord, and you don't want to do that.
0: Yeah, oo. So kahit na nararamdaman mong importante ka, kahit na nararamdaman mong masarap yung pakiramdam, no? That is actually yung sinasabing matindi, no? Mas ano yung number three na ano natin sa conviction must be stronger than opportunity. Kahit na may oportunidad, kahit na may opportunity for us to gain more, no? This is already a practical, very, very practical example.
1: Yeah, I mean, it's like I think like you will be punished for it definitely. You will, yes, the Lord will definitely discipline you for that. Yeah.
0: Okay, so hindi lamang ito applicable, ha? Hindi lamang to applicable sa runners, hindi lang to applicable sa mga tao na nasa sports. This is actually applicable in all areas, no, ng
1: Yes.
0: buhay natin.
1: Yeah, this applies to
0: Okay,
1: everybody.
0: to apply to everybody. Okay, AJ, conviction must be stronger than opportunity. And then after that, ano naman, ano pa, what are the things that we can share to our audience about running the race?
1: Yes, our principle number four is to use your God-given gifts fully. And that is from 1 Corinthians 10:31. And that says, whatever you do, do it all for the glory of God. Ayun.
0: Wow.
1: Diba? And I like that because it says, whatever you do. That means lahat na lang. You can do anything you do. You can be a runner, a teacher, a business person, a musician, a leader, a parent. Everything that you do in your profession, you can glorify God, and you should glorify God with.
0: Amen. Amen. So when you say use your gift, what is that? I mean, kailangan gamitin mo daw yung mga gifts, no? And katulad po ni ano ni Lidel, di ba?
1: Lidel, yes.
0: So,
1: Tama.
0: Oo, ginamit niya yung kanyang gifts, ginamit niya yung kanyang... Sometimes Christians kasi mistakenly think humility means hiding their abilities, no? Parang,
1: yeah, that's true.
0: Right. Oo, I have to be humble. So medyo tago ko na lang yung aking mga abilities, di
1: Hindi,
0: ba?
1: Kasi di ba sa Bible, merong ano, the story that Jesus talks about the talents and how the master gave them each one talent to and respectively, and then he came back and he held them accountable for each one, and the one that hid his talent was punished and it was taken away from him, diba? You're not supposed to hide your gifts.
0: Oo, kaya lang sometimes like parang other people may think na ay nakakahiya naman ipapakita ko yung talent ko. AJ, hindi ba yun kayabangan when you show or when you use the talent that God has given you?
1: As long as you are doing it to honor him, to glorify him, it's for him. It's not, you're not doing it for yourself. You're not supposed to use your talents or your gifts to glorify yourself, to edify yourself, to make yourself, you know, seem like you're better than. Kasi it's supposed to be used to, for the glory of God talaga.
0: Amen, amen.
1: When you use it correctly,
0: So sometimes, di ba, sabi natin, Christians mistakenly think humility means hiding their abilities. 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
1: Parang kausap mo ata ang asawa ko. 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You don't have to have a singing voice. Yours is better. It's for reading the scriptures. 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
0: Ayun. 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I love this verse regarding running the race for God. Therefore, since we are surrounded by such a great cloud of witnesses, let us throw off everything that hinders and the sin that so easily entangles, and let us run with perseverance the race marked out for us. Thank you for this, Clarice. Sabi niya, fixing our eyes on Jesus, the pioneer and perfecter of faith. For the joy set before him, he endured the cross, scorning its shame, and sat down at the right hand of the throne of God. Consider him who endured such opposition from sinners so that you will not grow weary and lose heart. Wow, that's
1: that's a lot. That says a lot right there. Ang daming maganda dyan.
0: Amen, amen. Yeah. So, ako gusto ko lang sanang paalala, no, dun sa binanggit ni AJ na use your God-given gifts fully, ha? Fully. Parang, wag mo sayangin kasi may talent ka eh. Wag mo sayangin dahil meron ka. Sabi nga ni ano eh sa Book of Ruth, 'di ba? Sabi ng ni Mordecai, hindi mo ba alam that probably you've been created, you become beautiful in order for you to have this mission for such as this, di ba?
1: For a time such as this, that's
0: for
1: right.
0: For a time such as this, so ibig sabihin even your beauty, it's a gift. Diba? And God will actually use that to use it fully.
1: Yes,
0: diba?
1: Definitely. Definitely.
0: So, God gave you ability, so develop it. So, di ba sabi ni Paul, whatever you do, do it for the glory of God. So, notice na, whatever you do.
1: Whatever.
0: So, running can glorify God. Broadcasting can glorify God. Hosting can glorify God. Co-hosting can glorify God. Teaching can glorify God. Yung business mo can glorify God. Yung leadership mo can glorify God. Yung parenting mo can glorify God. Being a wife can glorify God. Yung profession mo can glorify God. So, whatever.
1: That's right. Because we have different gifts according to the grace given to each of us, right? That's what scripture says in our gifts, it's part of the race. We talk about running the race and it's marked out for us. So our gifts matter because God equips us for the course that he calls us to run. So, you know, you don't need someone else's gift to fulfill your calling. You just need to use yours.
0: Wow. Hindi mo kailangan. Yun yung sinasabi ko eh. Kasi some people will say, how to be you?
1: yeah. Maraming sa'yo sasabi sa'yo yan.
0: How to be you po, di ba? You don't have to be me because you are you, di ba? The issue isn't simply what you're doing it. The deeper issue is why you're doing it and whom you're honoring through it, di ba? Kasi si Eric, ginamit niya yung gift niya, eh, di ba? Hindi niya sinabing how to be you kay Harold. Ginamit niya. Eric didn't honor God by deliberately becoming Harold's way to running. Di ba? Hindi. Or becoming slow. He honored God by becoming him, by becoming an excellent runner without allowing running to become his God.
1: Yes.
0: No, that's important.
1: Right.
0: Ano eh, distinction eh. Kasi kumbaga, excellence says, God gave me this ability. So I'll develop it faithfully. Kasi binigyan niya sa akin to eh. Yung idolatry, this ability, and what I accomplish with it determines my worth. Yun ang idolatry.
1: Oo, tama. Kasi, tama.
0: Diba?
1: Kasi, di ba? Yeah, because God doesn't give us gifts para lang i-possess natin just to keep it to ourselves. He gave them to us so we can use them. So, you know, nothing is little. I mean, everything that we have, our gifts, ultimately, they come from God, di ba? So you can use your gifts of teaching or singing or writing or hosting or communicating or anything, you
0: Yes.
1: know, and you just can use all those things towards the glory of God, di ba?
0: That's why I admire you so much, AJ, no? I mean, the one that you're doing for Always Jesus, it's really like you're not even doing it to monetize. You're not even doing it to be popular. You know, you're doing it because you know that's what God wanted you to do. So whether that Always Jesus ministry that you have on YouTube. Sa mga hindi pa nakakaalam, you can go to YouTube and you can subscribe. This is something that kasi you wanted them to sleep well, you wanted them to meditate on the Word of God, di ba? And that's a
1: Yes.
0: gift. And the ability that you had, AJ, that you have when you did that, and you're continuing doing that, is not because you wanted to accomplish so that it will determine your worth. No.
1: No, yes, tama.
0: God gave that ability to you so that you develop it faithfully and serve Him and honor Him.
1: Yes, because I ask myself, Lord, I ask him, Lord, am I faithfully using what you gave me? Am I using everything that you gave me for your glory? If not,
0: Amen.
1: you know, help me to do that. Ay, yun ang ano ko eh, prayer ko. Yeah.
0: So may
1: Yes.
0: mga nagpapadala ng message. Bibilisan ko lang, ang daming message dito. Sister Cleo Alfonso, hello! Shout out,
1: Hello,
0: yes, our worth
1: sister.
0: comes from God. We should measure success by faithfulness to God alone, not by the applause and honor. Sabi ni Nora Cabanto, good morning, Family Matters. Si Epifanio Salvador is watching. Faustina Habla, good morning. Ayan, merong tanong dito. What is success? Sabi niya, what is success? Success is a journey, di ba? Not a destiny.
1: Yeah,
0: Wow,
1: oh, tama. Oh. Yeah.
0: may point ka. But you know what?
1: Oo,
0: Success in the
1: tama.
0: sight
1: Oo,
0: of
1: yun.
0: man is
1: Yeah.
0: different from the success in the sight of God. Di ba? Maaring success yon sa mata ng tao, pero iba yung... Pero may punto ka, no, na success is a journey. It's not actually nakarating ka doon kasi every time you're doing it, every time you're honoring God, you're giving success. Si Hill
1: Yes.
0: naman, if you remember that generic wedding vow through sickness, other sickness is mental health, so love your spouse even if her mental health is a challenge. Nako, matindi to, ha? Siguro ito yung ano, yung application niya kanina when we are sharing something about conviction must be stronger, 'di ba? Oo, wag mong iwanan ng asawa mo kung meron siyang mental challenge. Wow, it's a very, very good discussion. Okay, AJ, so what else, what principle we can use as we run the race of
1: Oh,
0: life?
1: number five is run with discipline. That's a very important one. You know, because
0: Yeah.
1: great runners don't accidentally become great. And this one is from 1 Corinthians 9:27. And it's from Paul, and he said, I discipline my body and keep it under control. Ayun, because
0: Wow.
1: yes, he's training, right? He's telling us that his appetite doesn't command him. His flesh doesn't do anything. It's Christ who does it for him. Yeah. Yeah.
0: Alam mo, ang ganda ng sinabi mo, AJ, ano, na about the training, no, na run with discipline. So if you're running in the journey of life, kasi para tayong marathon runner sa buhay, mga
1: Yeah.
0: kaagapay, no, mga kapamilya, tumatakbo tayo. Ang ganda na sinabi mo that great runners don't accidentally become great. Hindi yung pagising mo sa umaga, ang galing mo na tumakbo. Hindi. They train, no? Talagang
1: Yes.
0: you train. Talagang you have to discipline. Kaya nga 1 Corinthians 9:27 says, I discipline my body and I keep it under control. Kasi yung maturity requires intentionality, eh.
1: Yes,
0: No?
1: tama.
0: That's why when people, nakakatuwa, meron akong kaibigan sa Pilipinas, no? He's a Chinese businessman. Niloloko niya ako, sabi niya, grabe naman, Miss Abilene, kasi I do motivational speaking in different top local and multinational companies. 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So, I mean to say, I discipline, I train, I study, di ba? Kaya nga, reading scripture requires discipline. Controlling our words requires discipline. Resisting temptation requires discipline. Being faithful when nobody is watching requires discipline. So, we sometimes want the victory of faith, gusto natin, without the training of faith. Sometimes we look at other people, ayan, galing naman niya, sana. How to be you po, di ba? Kala mo, sandali lang or madali lang yung ginagawa niya, or sometimes you feel like, oh, why is she doing something like this? Why is she good on this? Kasi may training na kasama yan eh. May mga sleepless nights yan eh. No? So, God often develops character through consistent obedience in small things. So, yun yung mga maliliit na tinitrain ka until you become that person. Allowing running to become his God.
1: Yes,
0: no, that's important,
1: right.
0: Ano eh, distinction eh. Kasi kumbaga, excellence says, God gave me this ability, so I'll develop it faithfully. Kasi minigator, or may nakita akong placemat, may nakita akong kutsara sa, or tinidor, or utensil sa bedroom, hindi yun ang bahay niya. Kailangan bumalik yun sa bahay niya. That's actually running with discipline. So maybe we apply that in our personal lives.
1: That's also how, Gary's also the same way, but he calls it 10 steps.

0: thing because we begin judging our progress using somebody else's assignment or using somebody else's measuring stick, no? So nakaka-exhaust ka. Ay, bakit hindi ako umabot-abot sa ganda ni AJ? Ba't hindi ako umabot-abot sa payat ni AJ? Di ba? Yung mga ganon, di ba? So, don't, no. Because you have your own, di ba? May sarili ka eh na progress. That's why I believe that someone else's opportunity seem greater para sa iyo. Pero iba eh. No, yung someone else's career moves faster, so napo-frustrate ka. Or someone else's ministry becomes larger, naiinis ka, bakit maliit lang yung ministry mo? Or someone else's family looks happier, kala mo lang yon, sa Instagram lang yon, di ba? 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So, but God is not going to ask you why you were not someone else's, di ba? Hindi niya sasabihin, hoy, bakit hindi ka naging si, ano, si Cleo Alfonso? 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Or bakit ka hindi naging si Doktora Irene? No, eh. Di ba? The question is whether you were faithful with your race.
1: Yes, and also different does not mean less. You know, just because you're
0: Yes.
1: different does not mean you're less, because you're not. You have your own, di ba? So, you're always, if you're always comparing and looking at the other one, then you get, it is tiring. That's true. It's very tiring, and we can't do that to ourselves because we become prideful nga, like I said, and we get discouraged pa, and then we start losing our faith in ourselves. We start thinking that, that we're not as good as the other person, and that's not what God wants from us. He wants us to finish the race he trusted us, he started.
0: Oo. Kaya nga, wag, ano eh, nakakalungkot because some other people parang they don't want to, ano, the race kasi parang, ay, nako, baliwala naman tong tinatakbo ko sa buhay eh, di ba? Buti pa si AJ, buti pa si Aveline, ganito, no? Hindi, you have your own race. Meron kang sarili mong race. Yun ang takbuhin mo, di ba?
1: And keep your
0: So,
1: eyes there, so ano lang, focus on Jesus and on the finish line. That's where you have to keep your focus.
0: correct. Oo. Alam mo, AJ, si Eric Liddell, no? Eventually naging missionary siya. Eh. Naging missionary siya sa China, eh, no? And ang nakakatuwa dito sa kanya, yung running career niya, kasi di pa syempre parang iniisip ng iba, parang uy, okay ah, talagang you're running ah. Pero hindi eh. After nung kanyang pag-run, he became a missionary in China. So, ibig sabihin, his running career wasn't the whole story of his life. No? Hindi yun yung buo. Like ako, meron akong ibang career sa Pilipinas. Ikaw, meron ka rin, AJ, di ba? But your acting career wasn't the whole story of your life. No? Si Eric, his athletic gift was just one chapter in a bigger calling. So may mas malaking calling, pero ginamit ni Lord yon. So that's important. The greatest achievement may not be necessarily be your greatest contribution. So yung achievement mo, that's not necessarily na yan yung greatest contribution mo dito sa mundo. So
1: Tama,
0: God
1: tama.
0: sees the entire race, no? Yung kaya nga, all things work together for
1: For
0: good to
1: good.
0: do. Hindi ka hihinto doon sa good. For those who love God and those who are called according to His purpose.
1: Yes, tama. And then you also he used his gifts, really. He used the gift that God gave him. So we have to ask ourselves, what has God placed in my hands that I'm not fully using? And because sometimes we allow fear or comparison or insecurity or distraction to keep our gifts buried and hidden, and we cannot do that because we need to share those gifts with others, and be faithful about that.
0: Amen. Wow. So, what's the next principle, AJ? Meron pa ba?
1: Next one, meron pa isa pa.
0: Uh-oh.
1: Run, the best one is run for the eternal prize. Ayan, that's the best one.
0: Yan yon, de ba? Anong Bible verse natin dyan?
1: 1 Corinthians 9:25, it says, they do it to get a crown that will not last, but we do it to get a crown that will last forever. Forever.
0: Forever.
1: Yes.

0: forever, because everything is like everything is temporal, right? Everything fades and tarnishes and disappears, but that's not what we're after. We're not after that. We're after the eternal prize.
1: Alam mo, sana ma-apply talaga natin to sa buhay natin, no? Kasi eventually, every earthly race will end, di ba? Records get broken. Halimbawa, ikaw na yung champion, undefeated, di ba? May mga sinasabing gano'n, the undefeated, blah, blah, blah. Isang araw may magde-defeat sa'yo, di ba? Or yung records mo, oh, hindi pa nabibreak yung record niya, isang araw mabibreak din yan. Or medals mo, yung medals mo, parang, wow, the medal is so like gold, isang araw magta-tarnish din yan. Wow, your crown, mawawalan din ng bato.
0: Oh, yeah, talaga.
1: Diba? So careers will finish, titles will disappear, applause will become quiet, mawawala yung applause. And that's why Paul continues in 1 Corinthians 9:25. Eh. Sabi nga doon eh, they do not get a crown. Yung binasa mo, that will not last. Hindi sila magkakaroon ng crown na hindi mag- But we do it to get a crown that will last forever. And
0: Yes,
1: that
0: that's
1: is the
0: right.
1: heart of the Christian race.
0: And when the race is over, it's not the victory of the applause of the crowd that will be our greatest victory, diba? It was the fact that we knew that we ran so our life glorified his name.
1: Yeah. Si Harold Abrahams wanted a medal. Si Eric Liddell wanted a medal too. But the movie's spiritual challenge is that there was something greater than the medal. Diba? So pareho silang gusto nila ng medal. Alangan namang sumama si Eric nang hindi siya ayaw niyang manalo, 'di ba? Sino ba naman ang hindi gustong manalo? Gusto natin lahat manalo. But the motives dito, the spiritual challenge is that there was something greater than the medal. Sino yun? God. And that brings the discussion back to us. Parang isipin natin, what race are you running right now? Ano ba yung tinatakbo mo ngayon? And even more important, why are you running it? Ano ba yung tinatakbo mo, ha? Are you running because you need to prove yourself? Or are you running because you're afraid of disappointing other people? So ask yourself, are you running after money, recognition, security, approval? Or can you genuinely say, Lord, whatever abilities you have given me, whatever opportunities you place before me, and whatever race you call me to run, I want to run it for you.
0: And also remember that the race we run, it's not a sprint, but a lifelong journey of faith, perseverance, and purpose. So it's not measured by how fast we start, but how faithfully we finish, diba? And every step we take, there's seasons of joy or moments of trial. It's always an opportunity to reflect Christ's love. So we have to press on to the eternal prize. We don't have to be measured by the success of the world, because that's not
1: Amen.
0: what we want. We're measured by our faithfulness, our obedience, and the condition of our hearts. That's how God measures us. So we should
1: Praise
0: run the
1: God.
0: race with endurance, right? And cast aside all the weight that slows us down and press forward and stay focused and do everything to glorify Him. So that pagpatapos
1: Wow.
0: natin, may finish line na tayo, we can hear Him say, "Well done, di ba? Good and
1: Yes!
0: faithful servant."
1: Oo. So siguro as we end, gusto ko lang sanang paalala sa lahat ng mga nanonood at nakikinig sa amin, run to finish faithfully. Pakinggan nyo yung music na, yung kanta na Find Us Faithful. Near the end of his life, alam mo, Paul could say, I have fought the good fight. Diba, AJ? I have finished the race. I have kept the faith. Sabi ng 2 Timothy 4:7 yan. So notice, Paul didn't say, I have become most successful. Hindi sinabi yon. Ang sabi niya, I finished. I kept the faith. And that is ultimately the race that matters. Maybe God has given you the ability to run fast. So run fast. Maybe has given you the ability to lead. So lead well. Or maybe has given you a business, no? A business in mind. Build with integrity. Or Influence, di ba? Use it responsibly. Kasi minsan yung influence, hindi irresponsible eh. So maybe he has given you the opportunity that others don't. Steward them faithfully. But never confuse the gift with the giver, ha? And never become focused on the winning your earthly race that you forget why God allowed you to run in the first place.
0: Yeah.
1: So,
0: that's so true because I, you know, like it says, I have, what you said, I like that. I have fought the good fight. I finished the race. I have kept the faith. It's like, you know, we're all going to have battles. We're all going to have these fights in our lives. And then he says, I have finished the race because, you know, even though it's a race, it's still not going to be easy for us, you know, but we still have to make it. And he said, I have kept the faith. And it's, that's the part that really matters because no matter what, we kept the faith and we just kept going and we kept going and we just, you know, through everything, you still did not lose it. So, you know, the important part was, you know, you still knew who you're running towards.
1: Amen. Oh, wala tayong oras. Mag-e-end na po tayo, mag-closing prayer. Tandaan lang po natin, the greatest goal is not simply to stand before people and hear their applause. It's to finish the race faithfully and ultimately to hear from the Lord, well done, good and faithful servant. Enter into
0: Amen.
1: Let's close in prayer. Father, thank you so much for the opportunity to serve today, Lord God. May you bless each one, Lord. May we run with perseverance the race marked out for us, O God. Lord, use our gifts, Lord, mightily, Lord. Enable us to use them for your glory and for your glory alone. Lahat ng ito'y dalangin namin sa pangalan ni Jesus. Amen and amen.
0: Amen, amen, amen.
1: Maraming salamat, AJ. Thank you so much for always being there for us. Ibang klase yung ating tandem, double A. Thank you so much. 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Thank you, thank you, thank you so much. Nako, ang daming mga messages na hindi na namin nabasa. 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We're not able to read all your messages, pero lagi nating tandaan, if someone watched the way you're running your life right now, would they conclude that you're running primarily for success or that you're running to honor God? Ako po si Abilene Garcia, kasama si Anjanette Abayari. Ito po ang Family Matters. Kaagapay mo sa pagtataguyod ng pamilyang Pilipino. God bless you.
0: God bless.
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0: Magandang tanghali, narito ang DXKI Balita sa alas 12. 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
1: 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Here is FEBC Philippines Chief Executive Officer Luis Miguel Castillo for the FEBC Report.
2: Located near the majestic Mayon Volcano, FEBC Bicol, Care 104.3 The Way FM, has served disaster-prone communities for over half a century, standing as a witness of God's faithfulness through its ministry and partnerships. 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Now let's hear from station manager Myla Yvette Pau as she shares their journey of resilience and continued mission in serving the Bicolandia. Hi, Ate Yvette. How are you doing and how is the station there in Bicol?
3: Here in Bicol po, we are actually having a lot of challenges, but because we are known as a resilient station, by the grace of God, we are all doing well, sir.
2: Yeah, that word, resilience, when I hear that, how does it describe the journey of the way through the years?
3: Resilience describes the way's journey as one of steadfast faith, perseverance, and unwavering commitment to its mission. And through the years, the station has faced various challenges and changes. Yet, it has remained strong in its purpose of communicating the good news of Jesus Christ. And of course, its mission and vision continue to live in the hearts of its staff, not only the staff, the listeners, and the supporters, whose dedication has helped sustain and strengthen the ministry. And as our station ID says, mas pinatatag sa iba't ibang hamon ng panahon, every challenge has only made the way stronger, enabling it to continue serving God and the community with passion and purpose.
2: Okay, so facing challenges, you've faced, as a station, storms, floods, and even volcanic eruptions. Can you share a moment when you

0: counts how God's faithfulness was specially evident during the pandemic. And he also remembers that a particularly remarkable act of generosity when one of our partners donated $50,000 to help sustain the station's operations during that difficult season. The gift came at a crucial time and became a powerful reminder of God's provision. And these experiences strengthen our faith and reinforce our conviction that God is the one who sustains His work, and through every disaster, crisis, and challenge, He has faithfully provided the people, resources, and encouragement needed for the way to continue broadcasting His message of hope and truth.
1: You know, adversity has a powerful way of bringing out the character of people and the station. So in what ways has, you know, numerous adversities helped define the way's identity and mission in Bicol?
0: Whenever disasters strike, the way strives to serve in whatever way it can, providing timely information, spiritual support, and a reassuring presence to those affected. And one of the clearest examples of this was during Super Typhoon Raleigh, when the overwhelming needs of devastated communities inspired the birth of iCare Mercy Ministry. And these experiences have strengthened the way's commitment to holistic ministry, addressing not only the spiritual needs of people, but also their physical and emotional well-being.
1: You mentioned iCare. This is born out of adversity and challenges. The way is now known as the station that cares. How is this reflected in your everyday programs?
0: Yes, being the station that cares is reflected in our commitment to producing and airing relevant and diverse programs that address the current needs, concerns, and interests of our listeners. And this caring identity is also evident in how we respond to community needs, especially during times of crisis and disaster. And beyond broadcasting information, we serve as a source of encouragement, comfort, and connection.
1: Okay. You know, there's no greater time to care for people and communities, especially when there's a calamity. And being a media organization, we always say that how can we bring aid to communities during challenges like typhoons and flooding and all these calamities all around them. Can you tell us more about First Response Radio and how it serves communities during disasters and calamities?
0: One of the most significant deployments was in Catanduanes during Super Typhoon Goni, and locally known as Typhoon Raleigh, where it became an important communication platform for affected communities. And during that time, FRR served as a mouthpiece for government agencies, humanitarian organizations, and NGOs, helping relay critical information to people who had limited access to communication channels. And FRR also provided timely updates on relief operations, available services, safety advisories, and recovery efforts, ensuring that communities remain informed during a very challenging period.
1: Okay, First Response Radio, or FRR as we call it. You know, this is communication as aid. You know, this is news from the community for the community. Thank you for sharing that. How do you ensure that your content remains both biblically grounded and relevant to today's challenges?
0: We make sure that our content remains both biblically grounded and relevant to today's challenges by staying informed and being sensitive to the needs, not only the needs, but also the concerns and realities of the people we serve. And at the same time, we remain committed to the truth of God's Word as the foundation of all programs and messages. And we also listen to feedback from our audience and engage with community leaders, ministry partners, and and that is to better understand

0: and the needs of the people.
1: Well, thank you, Yvette. We are talking about the impact of the media ministry, not only media, but gospel media ministry. Can you share a memorable listener story or testimony that reminds you why we do what we do in this ministry?
0: Yes, sir. One of the most memorable listener testimonies that reminds us why this ministry matters is the story of a listener who was once bedridden due to illness for 2 months. And during that difficult season, she felt lost, isolated, and burdened with many unanswered questions about her situation and her future. And in her search for comfort, she began listening to The Way. And what makes her story even more powerful is the transformation that followed. From being someone who once felt hopeless and confined by illness, she eventually grew in faith and became an active servant of God through the very radio ministry that once ministered to her. And this listener is me, now the station manager of The Way.
1: Wow. That's amazing in terms of how God reaches people where they are and using the tool of broadcasting or radio in this particular situation. How is The Way adapting its programs for digital platforms and newer audiences as we expand our reach in gospel media ministry?
0: The Way is adapting its programs for digital platforms and newer audiences by expanding its presence beyond traditional radio and embracing online media where more people, especially the younger generation, are already active. 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
1: 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Partnerships are a big part of your ministry. How have they helped expand your impact where you are?
0: By working alongside government agencies, non-government organizations, schools, and faith-based groups, and we have created meaningful opportunities to meet practical needs, build lasting relationships, and demonstrate Christ's love in tangible ways. And these collaborations have also strengthened our capacity to respond during times of crisis, allowing us to coordinate more effectively in relief operations when we are in first response radio, information dissemination, and community support. And more importantly, these partnerships have become bridges that connect communities to the church and to the message of God's love.
1: So partnerships, there are many. But can you share one that really stood out?
0: Mm-hmm. Yes, we praise God for our meaningful partnership with the Naval Forces Southern Luzon. Beyond their participation in our broadcast, they have consistently supported our community outreach efforts. We are also deeply encouraged by their recognition of our ministry through various invitations and awards, which affirm the value of our shared efforts in serving the community. And more importantly, however we rejoice in the spiritual fruit of this partnership, many of their personnel are now actively participating in the Bible studies facilitated by our station. And this growing spiritual engagement is a powerful testament to God's work through this collaboration.
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0: Our listeners or churches and organizations can actually partner with the Way in several meaningful ways as we continue to advance our mission of sharing the gospel and serving communities across Bicolandia. And the first one is through prayer partnership. And second is through promotion and advocacy. 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And third is through volunteer work. We welcome those who are willing to serve their time and skills in various ministry and community activities. And lastly, there is an opportunity to become a financial partner. Support can be extended through the coin banks, cash donations, and other forms of giving that help sustain and expand our operations.
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1: 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Their unique situation brings to mind the Lord's words in the Gospel of Matthew. The rain fell, the floods came, and the winds blew and beat on that house, but it did not fall, because it had been founded on the rock. Matthew 7:25. 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This has been Luis Miguel Castillo for the FEBC Report.
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3: Sa sulod sang 61 ka tuig, ang Jess Size 2 DXKI FEBC Radio padayon nga nagadala sang maayong balita, paglaom, kamatuuran kag gugma ni Hesukristo sa bug-os nga South Central Mindanao. 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Ini ang 1062 DXKI FEBC Radio, ang may napyanon nga tingog sang South Central Mindanao.

hymns breathe the praise of the saint, the vision of the prophet, the prayer of the penitent, and the spirit of the martyrs. 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

Yun, O for a Closer Walk with God by William Cowper. Ang ganda ng hymn na ito, no? The hymn expresses a deep longing sa Panginoon. Lord, I want to walk closer with you. Ang ganda ng prayer na ito na hindi lamang po material blessing yung pinag-pray natin, but it is a prayer for spiritual intimacy and holiness. So, yung hymn na ito, din, ito din po ay nag-examine ng condition ng ating relationship with God. 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

0: Pero dito talagang dinidesire niya na he will walk with God. 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So, itong ating hymn, ay, ito po ay inline din po sa ating verse of the day. Mula po sa Micah chapter 6 verse 8. 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Micah chapter 6 verse 8. Ito po yung sinasabi. He has shown you, O mortal, what is good, and what does the Lord require of you? To act justly, and to love mercy, and to walk humbly with your God. So, dito, si Prophet Micah shared this message to remind people that God cares more about how they treat others and their attitude toward Him than about physical gifts or animal sacrifices. Yung nire-require ng Lord sa atin, kanina nga sa pagdayo kag pagpasalamat, may ara man sang command si Jesus sa atin, diba? To love one another gaya ng pagmamahal niya sa atin. 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To act justly, treat everyone fairly, diba? Do what is right. Kanina sa topic namin sa devotional, no? Dapat meron tayong integridad or integrity. So, do what is right. Huwag tayong mag-compromise. We need to protect people who are weak or poor. Treat natin ang bawat isa na sa Ilonggo, pag ginakabig natin niya sila, kawangis ang Ginoo. 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Care deeply for others, show kindness, and forgive people instead of treating them harshly. So, i-check natin ang atin mga kasing-kasing. 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So, amazing ang atin niya nagiging hymn to walk closer with God. Pero diri sa kay Micah, ginsugpunan niya, walk humbly with God. So stay close to God every day. Remember who He is and do not act too proud. 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So this picture of walking with God is relational. Walking means continuing. It means movement. It means direction. It means spending time together. hindi niya ginsiling every Sunday lang, but every day. Amo na nga, ginauhagid natin ang kada isa to walk with God every day. 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
1: Just a closer.
0: And susundan po ito ng kanta ni Sandy Patty. God is walking me through. Dito lamang sa programang Listener's Touch on 1062 DXKI.

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God is walking with you. And yung prayer po na kanta ni George Beverly and David Smith, Just a Closer Walk with Thee. I hope and I pray na ganun din po yung prayer mo, kaibigan. Will walk with God habang ikaw po ay tuloy na nag-walk with Him. You will continue to surrender, continue to serve Him yung buhay. Pero ang tanong, ano po ba yung picture isang tao na nag-walk with God? So, closer walk begins with a heart that seek God. So, dapat tayo po ay patuloy or talagang inuuna natin ang Panginoon. Desire talaga natin always, or dinidesire talaga natin always si Lord sa ating buhay. So, if we want to grow deeper in Christ, we need to intentionally make room for Him. Gaya ng sinabi sa Jeremiah 29 verse 13, and you will seek me and find me when you search for me with all your heart. So, ask yourself today, kaibigan, do I still desire God? Or ang blessing lang ang gina-after naton? Or answer lang ni Lord sa atin mga pangamuyo? So, check natin ang sarili natin. Do I still desire God? Do I desire Him? More than pa sa mga blessing? More than pa sa mga material na butang? So, I hope and I pray, kaibigan, na sabay-sabay tayo. Patuloy nating i-desire si Lord. Patuloy tayong lumago sa ating pananampalataya sa Kanya. What does a closer walk with God actually look like in everyday life? So kanina, tinanong ko po, paano tayo maging closer sa Panginoon? So una talagang isik natin siya first sa ating buhay. A closer walk begins with a heart that seek God. And number two, a closer walk means surrender. So ito yung picture ng isang tao na lumalakad kasama ang Panginoon everyday. So amo na everyday, dapat mag-surrender kita sa atin yung kabuy dira kay Lord. So we cannot walk closely with God while insisting on controlling everything. Nang nag-break ka, pero ang gusto mo man gyapon ang masunod. Pero ang isa nga example natin dira, no, si Jesus, no? Sa Luke 22:42, nevertheless, not my will but yours be done. Surrender doesn't mean giving up. It means trusting God enough to release control. Maybe today you need to surrender your future. You need to surrender your relationship, your career, your finances, your fears, your emotions, your disappointments, or situation you have been trying to control. So, surrender it to God, kaibigan. Kasi tayo po ay lalago, mag-grow tayo,
if we surrender everything sa Ginoo. A closer walk with God requires an open hand. So we need to surrender. Una, isik natin siya. Then number two, mag-surrender kita dira sa iya. And then ano ang matabo? We have a changed life or transformed life. Kasi a closer walk produces a changed life or transformed life. Mayara ginasang pagbago sa imong kinabuhi. So, amula nang himuon natin. Una, isik natin siya. Number two, let's surrender our life to Him. Then, the result is we have changed life and transformed life. The more kasi tayong maging close kay Lord, the more tayong nagsisik sa Kanya, the more tayong nag-surrender ng buhay natin sa Kanya, the more na magkakaroon tayo ng malapit na relasyon sa Kanya. And the more we be like Jesus Christ, when I am weak, kung gaano siya ka-loving, ganun din po tayo. Strength, kung gaano po siya ka-compassionate, ganun din po tayo. And the more tayong nagsisik at nagsasurrender ng buhay natin sa Kanya. So, a closer walk with God isn't merely an emotional experience, but it produces transformation. So, para sa ating application for the rest of this week, try natin itong mga steps na ito. Una, start your day with God before reaching your phone. Spend a few minutes in prayer and scripture. So, start your day with God. Number two, talk to God throughout the day. Pray. Talk to God while working or siguro nasa bahay ka, kung nanay ka man na nasa bahay. Ano man pong ginagawa mo, talk to God. While cooking, while resting, talk to God. And number three, obey what God has already shown you. Don't keep asking for new instructions while ignoring what Scripture already says. So kung ano yung sinasabi ng Lord sa'yo ngayon, then do it now. And surrender one thing. Tanungin mo si Lord, Lord, what am I still trying to control? Give that area to Him. Surrender that thing to God. And number five, let's end the day with reflection, with gratitude. Pwede kang gumawa ng gratitude list mo. No? Kasi si Lord ang daming ginawa sa buong araw. So, i-ano mo yon? Take note mo yon para ikaw ay ma-encourage at ma-inspire sa ginawa ng Panginoon sa buhay mo. So, yun po yung mga tips natin na pwede nating gagawin this week. So, sikreto lamang talaga na magkaroon tayo ng close relationship kay Lord. Kinanglan, isik natin siya, surrender natin ang ating kinabuhi sa iya, and always natin siya i-acknowledge sa ating niya kinabuhi. 1:28 ang ating niya oras. Ang programa Listener's Touch. Kaupod ang inyo amiga Miga Jen Robles Librado. So, there is a Listener's Touch where music meets encouragement and hearts meet God. Our prayer will always be, Lord, draw us closer, teach us to walk with you, and make our lives more like Jesus. God bless you. Kagibiling ko ining alambahanon. Draw me close to you.

It's very aesthetic, and eto, pagpasok nyo pa lang guys, kitang-kita namin, it's very easy to locate. Hindi kami naligaw when looking for this place. At the same time, may parking din dito guys. So very, very convenient, especially if meron kayong dalang car. And at the same time, they have a lot of things to offer din. So tingnan natin itong lagusan dito sa eskinitang to. Ayan, it's actually a cafe. So they have a cafe downstairs, may restaurant din sila. Coffee and kitchen na siya, so it's called Billy's. And sulit talaga dito guys sa Billy's Coffee and Kitchen because look at their menu, they offer a lot of things, especially yung mga rice bowl nila, which are their specials. So ito guys yung specials nila, they have a kimchi fried rice bowl, tapos meron silang beef yakiniku bowl. Super sulit guys, and ito pa lang yung amenities dito sa ground floor. Pero sa taas, there are a lot of places na you can just chill and lounge din. Nandito tayo ngayon guys sa Billy's Coffee and Kitchen. And tingnan nyo naman guys itong in-order ko. It's their bestseller na coffee, which is called the LAX Latte. So super, super unique guys. Tingnan nyo. Ang galing oh. May orange peel yung latte na to. And it's actually one of their signature drinks. Kasi it's actually espresso plus oat milk plus vanilla and orange peel. Tapos ang dami pa guys, may ginger and cinnamon top with a touch of cayenne. Tikman natin guys kung anong lasa nitong LAX latte na to. Ay, ang sarap guys. 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So yun guys. Itong latte na to, I think this is a hidden gem dito sa San Juan, La Union. 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It's a 100 out of 10 for me. 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So ayan, pasok tayo. 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So dito sa Shorebreak accommodation guys, they have this family room which can fit up to 8 people. So from 6 to 8 people, kasyang-kasya dito sa family room nila. And what's nice about this is that maganda yung format eh, no? Maganda yung format ng kanilang room. It looks very spacious. Tapos meron silang dalawang bed dito sa baba na queen size. And then sa taas naman, meron silang mga single bed na parang bunk style. So it's really nice for families, for barkadas, especially kapag mag-get together kayo. And grabe guys, so it's so lamig here. So, syempre ngayong summer, sobrang init ngayon sa Urbistondo. From the Shorebreak accommodation, from here guys, it's only like a 5 to 10 minute walk from here to the Urbistondo Beach. They have a TV here, merong aircon, napakaganda ng interior design. Feel na feel mo talaga yung La Union beach vibes dito. And ito yung CR nila, napakaganda guys, because it has complete amenities din sa loob ng CR. Kumbaga, ay. Ayan, ito yung CR nila guys. Ang ganda ng CR nila. So, ito yung shower area nila guys. This is the bathroom. Ang ganda kasi meron na siyang glass wall. So, talaga, it's very premium and at the same time, may bidet. May bidet guys yung CR nila, which is very important, diba? So, dito sa Shorebreak
hostel, guys, napakasulit talaga because napakaganda, very easy access yung location, and at the same time, it can accommodate big groups to small groups then because they actually have capsule,

0: capsule beds din for solo travelers. They have for 2, good for 3, good for 4, up to 8. So, yun guys. Since nag-crave tayo sa ihaw-ihaw ngayon, ito guys yung hack natin. If you want to go to La Union on a budget, pero sulit pa rin yung kakainin mo, this is the best way. 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They have a lot of assorted stuff na pwede mong iihaw. 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And yun guys, no, super fun talaga dito sa La Union. It's a perfect summer getaway, just around 4 to 5 hours from the heart of Metro Manila, guys. I hope you enjoyed for today's episode. Once again, always remember that adventures are the best way to learn. This is Rari De La Peña once again, your host and travel buddy here in Real Travels.
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2: Located near the majestic Mayon Volcano, FEBC Bicol, CARE 104.3 The Way FM has served disaster-prone communities for over half a century, standing as a witness of God's faithfulness through its ministry and partnerships. 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Now, let's hear from station manager Myla Yvette Pau as she shares their journey of resilience and continued mission in serving the Bicolandia. Hi, Ate Yvette. How are you doing and how is the station there in Bicol?
3: Here in Bicol po, we are actually having a lot of challenges, but because we are known as a resilient station, by the grace of God, we are all doing well, sir.
2: Yeah, that word, resilience, when I hear that, how does it describe the journey of the way through the years?
3: Resilience describes the way's journey as one of steadfast faith, perseverance, and unwavering commitment to its mission. And through the years, the station has faced various challenges and changes. Yet, it has remained strong in its purpose of communicating the good news of Jesus Christ. And of course, its mission and vision continue to live in the hearts of its staff, not only the staff, the listeners, and the supporters, whose dedication has helped sustain and strengthen the ministry. And as our station ID says, mas pinatatag sa iba't ibang hamon ng panahon, every challenge has only made the way stronger, enabling it to continue serving God and the community with passion and purpose.
2: Okay, so facing challenges, you've faced, you know, as a station, storms, floods, and even volcanic eruptions. Can you share a moment when you truly saw God's sustaining hand in the station's operations?
3: Yes. Over the years, the way has faced numerous challenges, including storms, floods, and even volcanic eruptions that disrupted our operations. And in those difficult moments, we truly witnessed God's sustaining hand through the people He provided. And God has blessed FEBC with partners who share the same passion and commitment to the ministry. And one of the memorable things that our chief technician, Kuya Jun, often recounts how God's faithfulness was specially evident during the pandemic. And he also remembers that a particularly remarkable act of generosity when one of our partners donated $50,000 to help sustain the station's operations during that difficult season. The gift came at a crucial time and became a powerful reminder of God's provision. And this experience has strengthened our faith and reinforced our conviction that God is the one who sustains His work, and through every disaster, crisis, and challenge, He has faithfully provided the people, resources, and encouragement needed for the way to continue broadcasting His message of hope and truth.
2: You know, adversity has a powerful way of bringing out the character of people and the station. So in what ways has, you know, numerous adversities helped define the way's identity and mission in Bicol?
3: Whenever disasters strike, the way strives to serve in whatever way it can, providing timely information, spiritual support, and a reassuring presence to those affected. And one of the clearest examples of this was during Super Typhoon Rolly, when the overwhelming needs of devastated communities inspired the birth of iCare Mercy Ministry. And these experiences have strengthened the way's commitment to holistic ministry, addressing not only the spiritual needs of people, but also their physical and emotional well-being.
2: You mentioned eye care. This is born out of adversity and challenges. The Way is now known as the station that cares. How is this reflected in your everyday programs?
3: Yes, being the station that cares is reflected in our commitment to producing and airing relevant and diverse programs that address the current needs, concerns, and interests of our listeners. And this caring identity is also evident in how we respond to community needs, especially during times of crisis and disaster. And beyond broadcasting information, we serve as a source of encouragement, comfort, and connection.
2: Okay. You know, there's no greater time to care for people and communities, especially when there's a calamity. And being a media organization, we always say that how can we bring aid to communities during challenges like typhoons and flooding and all these calamities all around them. Can you tell us more about First Response Radio and how it serves communities during disasters and calamities?
3: One of the most significant deployments was in Catanduanes during Super Typhoon Goni, and locally known as Typhoon Raleigh, where it became an important communication platform for affected communities. And during that time, FRR served as a mouthpiece for government agencies, humanitarian organizations, and NGOs, helping relay critical information to people who had limited access to communication channels. And FRR also provided timely updates on relief operations, available services, safety advisories, and recovery efforts, ensuring that communities remain informed during a very challenging period.
2: Okay, First Response Radio, or FRR as we call it. You know, this is communication as aid. You know, this is news from the community for the community. Thank you for sharing that. How do you ensure that your content remains both biblically grounded and relevant to today's challenges?
3: We make sure that our content remains both biblically grounded and relevant to today's challenges by staying informed and being sensitive to the needs, not only the needs, but also the concerns and realities of the people we serve. And at the same time, we remain committed to the truth of God's Word as the foundation of all programs and messages. And we also listen to feedback from our audience and engage with community leaders, ministry partners, and that is to better understand the needs of the people.
2: Well, thank you, Yvette. We are talking about the impact of the media ministry, not only media, but gospel media ministry. Can you share a memorable listener story or testimony that reminds you why we do what we do in this ministry?
3: Yes, sir. One of the most memorable listener testimonies that reminds us why this ministry matters is the story of a listener who was once bedridden due to illness for 2 months. And during that difficult season, she felt lost, isolated, and burdened with many unanswered questions about her situation and her future. And in her search for comfort, she began listening to The Way. And what makes her story even more powerful is the transformation that followed. From being someone who once felt hopeless and confined by illness, she eventually grew in faith and became an active servant of God through the very radio ministry that once ministered to her. And this listener is me, now the station manager of The Way.
2: Wow, that's amazing in terms of how God reaches people where they are and using the tool of broadcasting or radio in this particular situation. How is The Way adapting its programs for digital platforms and newer audiences as we expand our reach in gospel media ministry.
3: The Way is adapting its programs for digital platforms and newer audiences by expanding its presence beyond traditional radio and embracing online media where more people, especially the younger generation, are already active. 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At the same time, we are also learning to present our content in more engaging and flexible formats, like shorter clips, visual posts, and interactive content without compromising our commitment to biblically grounded messages.
2: All right. In Bicolandia, 104.3 Care the Way FM cannot do this ministry alone. Partnerships are a big part of your ministry. How have they helped expand your impact where you are?
3: By working alongside government agencies, non-government organizations, schools, and faith-based groups, and we have created meaningful opportunities to meet practical needs, build lasting relationships, and demonstrate Christ's love in tangible ways. And these collaborations have also strengthened our capacity to respond during times of crisis, allowing us to coordinate more effectively in relief operations when we are in first response radio, information dissemination, and community support. And more importantly, these partnerships have become bridges that connect communities to the church and to the message of God's love.
2: So partnerships, there are many. But can you share one that really stood out?
3: Mm-hmm. Yes, we praise God for our meaningful partnership with the Naval Forces Southern Luzon. Beyond their participation in our broadcast, they have consistently supported our community outreach efforts. We are also deeply encouraged by their recognition of our ministry through various invitations and awards, which affirm the value of our shared efforts in serving the community. And more importantly, however we rejoice in the spiritual fruit of this partnership, many of their personnel are now actively participating in the Bible studies facilitated by our station. And this growing spiritual engagement is a powerful testament to God's work through this collaboration.
2: Okay. 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What opportunities are available for them to get involved?
3: Our listeners or churches and organizations can actually partner with The Way in several meaningful ways as we continue to advance our mission of sharing the gospel and serving communities across Bicolandia. And the first one is through prayer partnership. And second is through promotion and advocacy. Churches or organizations and individuals can help spread awareness about The Way by sharing our programs, inviting others to tune in, and encouraging participation in our activities. And third is through volunteer work. We welcome those who are willing to serve their time and skills in various ministry and community activities. And lastly, there is an opportunity to become a financial partner. Support can be extended through the coin banks, cash donations, and other forms of giving that help sustain and expand our operations.
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2: FEBC Bicol remains a station that cares to the communities it reaches. When you think of Mayon, remember our station in Bicol and the work God is doing there. Their unique situation brings to mind the Lord's words in the Gospel of Matthew. The rain fell, the floods came, and the winds blew and beat on that house, but it did not fall, because it had been founded on the rock. Matthew 7:25. The resilience of the Way FM is ultimately founded in Jesus Christ, whose word is the rock of stability for all people. 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This has been Luis Miguel Castillo for the FEBC Report.
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6: 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Tingnan nyo ha, ito po ang reality. Tingnan natin ang ilang katotohanan. Una, money can either be a blessing or a burden. Pwede ho yung blessing o pwede maging pabigat. Tingnan nyo po. Ang sabi po sa 1 Timothy chapter 6, verse 9 to verse 10, "But people who long to be rich fall into temptation and are trapped by many foolish and harmful desires that plunge them into ruin and destruction. For the love of money is the root of all kinds of evil, and some people craving money have wandered from the true faith and pierced

0: Nearly every country has a central bank. Their job is to keep inflation low and employment up, and they do it by setting interest rates, which affects everything from mortgage loans to the stock market. For the last 14 years, the U.S. Federal Reserve has issued forward guidance after their meetings, basically telegraphing rate changes before they happen, but no longer. New Fed Chair Kevin Warsh is withholding forward guidance, letting markets decide for themselves. So, what does the future hold? We all would like to know, but only God does know, and in his wisdom, he's revealed in his word only what we truly need to know that we might trust him. Welcome to Haven Today. I'm David Wolin, sharing the great story that's all about Jesus. Today we're continuing in a series called Born Again, The Message of the Great Awakening. Born Again is how Jesus described salvation to Nicodemus in John chapter 3. Do not marvel that I said to you, you must be born again. The wind blows where it wishes, and you hear its sound, but you do not know where it comes from or where it goes. So it is with everyone who is born of the Spirit. And by the mid-1700s, the so-called Enlightenment, it was gathering strength, the worldview was shifting. That was true for the intellectual elite as well as the masses. All were shifting away from the Christian faith. And this was the time into which George Whitefield was born. Not only him, many others who would also become prominent evangelists of the day, men like Jonathan Edwards, John and Charles Wesley, and more, they all stressed the necessity of the new birth, that the true Christian faith requires you to be born again. And that was at the core of their message, in part because they were confronting cultural, nominal faith, which had become common even among the clergy. It was a dead faith that could not save. And Whitefield and others would often point out, congregations are lifeless because dead men preach to them. And amid the decline of Christian faith around them, there was a remnant of true believers and faithful pastors who were getting more and more desperate, and God used that to drive them to their knees.
1: I mean, you can see it very clearly in New England right before the Great Awakening that their prayers changed. In the early 1700s, the Puritans' prayers tended to be, I would say, a little too moralistic. When you get into the 1720s and 30s, the pastors start saying, "We are so desperate, and what we need is to pray for God to rescue us." That's a qualitatively different kind of prayer. It leads to the Great Awakening.
0: Dr. Thomas Kidd, my guest all week, will be joining us shortly, and today we'll also turn to one of the most fascinating relationships in Whitefield's life. There were quite a few friendships you could describe like that, but especially with Benjamin Franklin. And this part of the story was brilliantly woven into the recent movie called A Great Awakening. It's from our friends at Sight and Sound, and it tells his story, as well as the transcontinental revival and how the ripple effect of it has shaped the world in which we live today. But as good as the movie is, what I appreciated most, I think, was how much the authentic historic words of Whitefield actually made it into the film, his sermons and correspondence. And the clip we're about to hear comes from the scene where Whitefield first stands up to preach from the top of the courthouse steps in Philadelphia. The streets are jam-packed, and Benjamin Franklin is hearing Whitefield for the first time, but he's too busy calculating how many people are in earshot of his booming voice to truly hear the content of the message. But for me, it's what Whitefield preached that stirred my soul.
2: The Father of Lights says in his word, "For you who honor my name, the Son of Righteousness will rise with healing in its wings." My friends, do you want to be free? Liberty is found in him alone. Do you want to live? He alone gives eternal life. Because of the tender mercy of our God, the rising sun will come to us from heaven to shine on those living in darkness. I beseech you, do not reject so great a gift. A great awakening has come. Arise! Arise, O sleeper! Awaken!
0: From the recent film, A Great Awakening, now out on DVD, and I'm excited to send this to you. And this film is worth your time. It'll start conversations. And perhaps, like me, you'll feel encouraged to revive your own focused prayer, asking the Lord to bring a new day of revival right here where we live. Online, go to haventoday.org, haventoday.org. And now, helping our hearts unite in worship before the Lord, we'll open up with a hymn that the church was just beginning to sing in the time of the Great Awakening. George Whitefield himself almost certainly would have sung these words many times. Here's Sandra McCracken with When I Survey the Wondrous Cross.

0: This is Haven Today. I'm David Wolin, and back with me again from Midwestern Baptist Theological Seminary, a research professor of church history, Dr. Thomas Kidd. And Dr. Kidd, thank you so much for coming back and being on the program today.
1: Thank you for having me.
0: We've been talking about a subject that I will tell you has fascinated me for a lot of reasons. We're talking about how God has moved in history through revival, and in particular, we're focusing on what's known as the Great Awakening, First and Second Great Awakening. But just speaking more broadly, the Lord has done this. He's done an extraordinary moving by His Spirit, calling people in an unusual way in a particular moment to faith in Christ. When you take a step back, Dr. Kidd, I mean, you're the historian. How would you describe how the Lord has moved in history through revival?
1: Well, clearly, the Lord, has ordained throughout church history to move in such a way through outpourings of the Holy Spirit, and to use scriptural language, and it results usually in a combination of two main features. One is lots of non-Christians becoming Christians in a relatively short period of time. And then the other half is, this is an awakening of the church. So Christians' faith is, they have their faith re-energized, awakened, mobilized for evangelism and being committed to the Lord and the church. Now, I think, standing below revival is what's always going on is God working in local churches for His purposes. And so the church is kind of in this situation where we always long to see revival. We pray for revival. We should be praying for revival in our local churches, but in God's sovereignty, those come and go as sort of seasons. And there are other seasons where you're longing for revival, and there's other seasons where you're seeing revival happen in the church.
0: Yeah. And I think, too, I mean, I've read a fair bit about revivals, and people have noted that there's a few features that seem to always accompany them. One, there's a real call to prayer that the church feels and senses, and there's just a deep longing for the Lord to move. And then it's also marked by sincere repentance. People are truly confessing their sin, and it's remarkable because it's unusual. And I reading about the Great Awakening, that happened often in churches, these moments of great confession and contrition, and then people giving their lives to Christ.
1: That's right. You always see that with revivals, that they are preceded by earnest prayer. Now, I mean, it's not like a transactional deal. If you'll just pray, then revival will happen, because sometimes the Lord has things to teach us in terms of faithfulness in prayer. I mean, our prayers, sync up with God's sovereign purposes to accomplish His will, not ours. Having said that, I mean, you can see it very clearly in New England right before the Great Awakening, that it's not even so much that they were praying more, but their prayers changed.
0: Yeah.
1: You can actually document this over time, that in the early 1700s, the Puritans' prayers tended to be, I would say, a little too moralistic, that their prayers about, Lord, I pray that the people would sort of straighten up and fly right and stop, cussing and violating the Sabbath and things like that. I mean, that's fine. But when you get into the 1720s and 30s, the pastors start saying,

0: He's being used by God, among others as well, but he's the one that seems to draw the crowds. His preaching is faithful. And one of his central points, you were talking about the conviction about needing to be born again. I think oftentimes they would speak of that as the new birth. That was central in Edwards' preaching, central for Whitfield. And so they are preaching this evangelistic, clear evangelistic, gospel-centered message. But it might seem, given the kinds of numbers and kind of sensational response that we've been describing, we might sort of think that everybody is swept up in this. But Benjamin Franklin is actually a case in point, a famous one, of somebody who is just unmoved. Let's talk a little bit about their relationship and friendship, because that is kind of a point of interest from several different vantage points, actually. There was more to it than a fascination with Whitfield's voice for Franklin, wasn't there?
1: Yes. Well, I mean, it begins with Franklin saw a huge money-making opportunity, and part of the reason he was able to retire early from printing is because of Whitfield. Whitfield is an absolute cash cow for Franklin. Now, Whitfield never makes very much money from his own ministry. That he's criticized for a lot of things. That's not one of them. But Franklin realizes early on what a huge deal that Whitfield is and is going to be. And Whitfield, for his part, when he comes to Philadelphia the first time, he kind of asks around and says, who's the best media man I can work with in town? Because Whitfield realized that, you know, whether you like it or not, that the use of the media, the new media technology of your time, is essential to effective, you know, gospel dissemination. So that's how the relationship started, is people said, well, I mean, Franklin's the best guy in town. Franklin had grown up in a Puritan family in Boston, but in kind of a classic American story, in his teens, he started reading sort of skeptical, deistic writings, uh-huh. And he, you know, turned away from his parents' faith, and he says, I soon became a thorough deist. That's what he says in his autobiography. But Franklin, I think especially by the time he meets Whitfield, he's not hostile to traditional Christianity. I mean, he's not like one of these angry guys on social media or something. He thinks Christianity is good as long as it leads to charitable moral behavior. And Franklin comes to believe that is the main point of all religion. And so Whitfield tries to talk to him about the Lord and the new birth, and you really have to put your trust in the Lord for salvation. And Franklin's kind of like, yeah, you know, I'm all set. I don't really need all that stuff. But they were able to maintain first a business relationship and then, you know, a longtime friendship in spite of their, you know, fundamental religious disagreement.
0: Yeah. Hearing you describe that, I mean, it's almost 300 years ago, what we're talking about, these events. And yet you've updated the language a little bit just by paraphrasing, but you could plop that down right in the middle of this decade. And it's cookie cutter perfect for the way that so many in our modern Western culture view religion at large as well, which I think is a really helpful point to make when you consider how the Lord then, you know, was moving then. I often think, and you asked before, you know, can the Lord do this again? Of course he can do this again. And the day of Whitfield and Franklin, in terms of culture, in terms of people's hearts and bent towards the things of God, is not different. Not really. We're still wrestling with the same problems as human beings. Yeah. So this is instructive. But keep going. That's who Franklin was. But this relationship developed, and there was a friendship too. It wasn't just a transactional business relationship that developed.
1: Yeah, I think they were warm friends. I mean, I don't, you know, I wouldn't want to overstate it. I mean, they're not like, you know, besties or something, but because they don't see each other very often, but they do write back and forth, and there's some wonderful letters where, you know, Whitfield just keeps talking to him about the Lord. You know, he won't let it go, you know. And my favorite is Whitfield says to him in the 1750s, you know, Mr. Franklin, I congratulate you in your studies of the mysteries of electricity. He said, now I encourage you to study the mysteries of the new birth. And, you know, Franklin

0: again is like, oh, come on, man. I mean, we've talked about this before, but I wish it had a clear resolution with Franklin coming to faith. We don't have any evidence that he came to faith by the end of his life, but he's respectful and he listens. And I think in that way, he's a great example to, those who've deconstructed, is that he's not mad. He doesn't cut off relationships. He just has really profound doubts about Christianity.
1: Yeah. Yeah. And, thinking about it from Whitfield's side of things, and not to build him up too much, because I mean there are very clear flaws in Whitfield's character as well. You think about the classic stereotypical massive celebrity preacher. In our day, it's so marked by scandals that your eyebrows almost go up as soon as you realize how big this person has become. And yet for Whitfield, seeing that individual relationship correspondence sort of validates to me that it's not a show, it's not a farce, it's not a facade, he's not faking it. This really is a man who does love the Lord and has a profound concern for individual people, and those are marks of authenticity that I find encouraging and helpful, even amid these massive numbers and huge degrees and measures of success that we can apply to Whitfield's ministry. So go ahead. And just let's just kind of wrap this portion of the conversation up. So Whitfield and Franklin, where does their relationship end up in the end?
0: They have this publishing arrangement that lasts for 30 years until Whitfield's death. And in 1770, Whitfield, on his last visit to America, dies in Newburyport, Massachusetts, and that's where he's buried. Franklin is not there. Franklin is in the 1760s and 70s. It spends most of his time until the Revolution in England. Whitfield and Franklin actually are together some of the time in England. And it turns out that when Franklin testifies against the Stamp Act in Parliament in 1766, it's a famous moment where Franklin is sort of warning Parliament about, like, you don't have any idea what you're getting into here. You don't want to go this direction. Whitfield is there at his testimony, like supporting Franklin, I think mainly just because they're friends. And so it is an enduring relationship for 30 years of friendship and respect for each other. I think an understanding that they're both international celebrities by this point, and sometimes celebrities can kind of only be really friends with other celebrities. And because their life situation is so unusual. But when he dies, Franklin and his sister Jane exchange letters about Whitfield dying, and Jane admires Whitfield so much but shares his faith, and Franklin admires Whitfield but does not share his faith. And in a private letter after Whitfield dies, Franklin says, I love him so much. I'm going to miss him so much. And that's where you see that sincerity that is a really special relationship, I think, especially considering that they did not share a common faith.
1: Mm. Mm. Well, it's a fascinating story that continues, and we're gonna pick it up tomorrow. I think at this point, it's safe to say we're gonna be telling the story to its conclusion throughout this week. And now we're gonna dive into some of the more controversial things about Whitfield that I think is important for us to look at. We will pick that up tomorrow, but for today, Dr. Kidd, thank you for being with us on Haven today.
0: Thanks a lot.
1: This is Haven Today. I'm David Wolin, and I love weeks like this when we can devote our full attention to telling one of the great stories of history. And yet, this story is only part of the great story that's all about Jesus. And today, you and I, we're part of that story. It is still being told, and there is more our God will do in history before the return of Christ. What might that be in our time? How might He move again? Do we believe the world is so far gone that another awakening like this one cannot happen again? That's what the skeptics thought in the early 1700s, and they could not have been more wrong.
2: I would love for your soul to be inspired, your heart uplifted, and your prayers intensified. So I do hope that you'll take me up on this offer today. Here at Haven, we would love to send you the DVD of the recent film, A Great Awakening, which tells the story of George Whitefield through the eyes of his friend Benjamin Franklin. The gospel message comes through quite strongly in this film, and so I do invite you to get in touch. Give us a call now, would you, at 865-HAVEN. Again, 865-HAVEN. I'm David Wolin. Won't you come back again next time? We'll be keeping it all about Jesus. It's The Great Story here on Haven Today.
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6: And in this message, I'm going to share six things that you should be thankful for. And I hope you will stay with us through this day and into tomorrow as we talk about Proverbs for Prayer. This is the series Powerful Principles from Proverbs, and we're gathering together these great verses of Scripture in this book of God's sayings, and we're putting them together in topical format so that we can take a look at the whole picture of what Solomon is saying about this subject and that subject. We've gone through many so far, and we still have some left to go. If you didn't get the study guide for this series, it would be especially helpful because all of these scriptures are laid out in the study guide, along with exercises for you to do to internalize this material into your own spiritual life. The study guide is beautifully designed and ready for you. If you would like to get a copy of it, you can go to davidjeremiah.org, and there you will find out how to order the study guide and the audio a set of teachings on CD, and these will help you, whether you're just reviewing it for yourself or teaching a small group or however you involve yourself in the Word of God. So prayer is a wonderful subject to study. It's a very hard thing to master, and most of us would say when the subject is prayer, I'm already guilty before it starts. But let me just tell you, we can learn so much from the book of Proverbs that will help us as we develop our prayer life. Here's part one.
7: The book of Proverbs speaks only a few times about prayer, three or four times. And the one message that it gives to us is that prayer, true prayer, belongs to the righteous. It belongs to God's people. How many of you know that only God's people get their prayers answered? That's the truth. The only prayer that God hears from somebody who's not a Christian is, God, be merciful to me, a sinner. And then they become Christians, and then God hears their prayers. When we pray as God's people, God hears us, and He especially delights in the prayers of those who walk uprightly. There are three proverbs that tell us that. Proverbs 15:8 says, "The sacrifice of the wicked is an abomination to the Lord, but the prayer of the upright is His delight." God loves the prayers of those who walk uprightly. Proverbs 15:29 is an echo. It says, "The Lord is far from the wicked, but He hears the prayer of the righteous." And Proverbs 28:9 says, "One who turns away his ear from hearing the law, even his prayer is abomination." All three of these verses from the Proverbs, the very few mentions of prayer, and as far as I know, no mention of thanksgiving in the book of Proverbs, all remind us of one truth, that God loves the prayers of His people. And whenever we hear verses like this, or we say things like this, or we think thoughts like this, we always assume that the prayers God loves to hear are the prayers of supplication and intercession, prayers where we come to God with our needs and He hears us and He answers us. And I'm sure that's included in the proverb. But I have to tell you that I believe God delights in the prayers of thanksgiving from His people. How many of you as parents know that there's a certain kind of joy in meeting the needs of your children when they come to you and there's something you can do to meet that need and you say to them, "I'm glad you asked," most of the time. But I want to tell you something. There is some kind of joy when they think about it and they come back and say, "Thank you. Can I get a witness?" Or when you get a little card like I got from one of my children expressing gratitude for things I had forgotten that I'd even done. That is a delight to a father's heart. How must God Almighty delight in the prayers of thanksgiving that come from His people? And unfortunately, I have to believe that God is more delighted in the month of thanksgiving than He is in any other time during the year, because we sort of focus our attention on it, and maybe we offer our thanks to God more, but we ought to be thankful all the time. And the Bible has no mention of the holiday of thanksgiving because there is no such thing in heaven. Thanksgiving should be the heart cry of every one of God's children. I hope that I can encourage you to make this a very special time in your life when we couple together the delight of the Lord with the thanksgiving of His people. Now, if you open your Bibles and just begin to read them from the beginning to the end, you will discover that there is a priority of the prayer of thanksgiving in the Word of God. It's an unnatural thing for an unbeliever to be thankful. If he's thankful, it's not normal, it's unnatural, but it is a normal and natural and spiritual thing for somebody who knows God through Jesus Christ to have a heart of gratitude. In fact, our very audience with God, our very prayer to God is to be prefaced with thanksgiving. How many of you know that it says in Psalm 100 that we're to enter His gates, how? With thanksgiving, and into His courts with praise, and be thankful to Him and bless His name. In the Old Testament, the expression of gratitude was given such prominence, listen now, that certain members of the priesthood were assigned the sole task of leading the congregation in thanksgiving. That was their only duty. That's what they did. What do you do in the church? Well, I'm in charge of thanksgiving. And if you read in the Old Testament, the book of 1 Chronicles, chapter 16 and verse 4, it says this, "And He appointed some of the Levites to minister before the ark of the Lord to commemorate, to thank, and to praise the Lord God of Israel." Later on in 2 Chronicles, it says, "And Hezekiah appointed the divisions of the priests and the Levites according to their divisions, each man according to his service, the priests and Levites for burnt offerings and peace offerings, to serve, to give thanks, and to praise in the gates of the camp of the Lord. And later on, when this was revisited in the book of Nehemiah, we see the same thing again. Now, at the dedication of the wall of Jerusalem, they sought out the Levites in all their places to bring them to Jerusalem to celebrate the dedication with gladness, both with thanksgivings and singings, with cymbals and string instruments and harps. In the Old Testament, thanksgiving was such a priority, they had a special section of the clergy that did nothing but lead people in thanksgiving. And as you look at the Old Testament, you discover it mentions the importance and the priority of thanksgiving in their life. For instance, let me just give you one example. The man Daniel, who we read about in Daniel 6:10, it says, when Daniel knew that the writing was signed, he went home and in his upper room with his windows open toward Jerusalem, he knelt down on his knees three times that day, and he prayed, and he gave thanks before his God, as was his custom since the early days. We have to sort of pump everybody up every November about the importance of thanksgiving, but I don't think that was true in the Old Testament. They had a regular regime for making sure people always were thankful before God. And in the New Testament, we are repeatedly enjoined to give thanks always for all things. This is not optional, friends. We don't get to vote on this one. The Bible says, in everything, give thanks, for this is the will of God in Christ Jesus concerning you. There's no such thing as an obedient, ungrateful Christian. If you're a Christian and you're obedient, you will be thankful. Gratitude is the attitude of every spirit-filled believer. The Bible says, therefore, by him, let us continually offer the sacrifice of praise to God. That is the fruit of our lips, giving thanks to his name. Hebrews 13:15. Now, you can't be any clearer than this. God expects us to be thankful. And whenever you stop becoming thankful in your spirit, you begin to push God to the perimeter of your life, and before you know it, even as a believer, you can live as a practical atheist, living your life for the commercial things that happen, but never understanding that behind it all is the hand of Almighty God. Paul notes here that the believer should literally excel in the New Testament. When you read the New Testament and you recognize what's going on in the New Testament, you realize that Paul is the one who teaches us from the New Testament perspective how to make central the purpose of giving thanks. Let me just give you some references. And I'm going to give you a lot of scriptures today, because what I want to do as the result of this message is to give you the impression that the whole Bible is about thanksgiving, because it is. From the beginning to the end, it is a continual, constant theme. Colossians 2, 6, and 7, as you therefore have received Christ Jesus as Lord, walk in him, rooted and grounded in the faith as you have been taught, abounding in it with thanksgiving. Paul is saying that we should excel in giving thanks, abounding in thanksgiving. The expression of gratitude should be always on our lips. It should be a constant feature of the way we handle life. Thanksgiving should be one of our great strengths from the sheer amount of practice that we get every day just being thankful. What does it look like when you have that kind of a spirit? Well, when Paul was writing to the Ephesians, he told them that that sort of a spirit was the result of being filled with the Holy Spirit. Now listen to these words and try to get a picture of the kind of person who's living like this verse describes. Listen carefully. Ephesians 5. And do not be drunk with wine, where is an excess, but be filled with the Spirit, speaking to one another in psalms and hymns and spiritual songs, singing and making melody in your heart to the Lord, giving thanks always for all things to God the Father in the name of the Lord Jesus Christ, submitting one to another in the fear of God. What does a thankful person look like? What does he act like? How can you identify him? My friends, you can pick him out of a crowd. When you walk into a room, you can tell somebody who's filled with the Spirit with a thankful heart. Don't you just like to rub up against them? Don't you like to be in their presence? When you leave, you feel so refreshed having been with them. You feel like you want to go and do better, that you want to be more thankful. And sometimes these people, as I have been learning in the last several years, are people who have suffered greatly, who have gone through terrible, terrible times of sickness and anguish and brokenness. And somehow out of the brokenness, the sweet perfume of gratitude is everywhere apparent. And you just marvel. And the thing that you say is, that's not normal. And you know what? It isn't normal. It's spiritual. It's the result of being filled with the Spirit of God. If we want to be happy, if we want to celebrate, we should do it spiritually. We do this by filling our minds and our hearts with thanksgiving so that our gratitude overflows into songs of praise to the Lord. Psalm 69:30 says, I will praise the name of God with a song and I will magnify him with thanksgiving. So the priority of thanksgiving is everywhere in the Bible. It's not just a few texts that God put in there so we'd have something to preach on during Thanksgiving. It's everywhere in the Bible. When I became sensitized to this, I wrote a book on the Spirit of God. I did a whole chapter on gratitude because I couldn't get over how much there was in the Bible. There is no lack of texts for Thanksgiving Sunday, let me tell you that. Because the Bible is so pregnant with the truth of the thankful heart. And of course, as you take this and you study it and you lay it all out on paper, you begin to see that there are certain things that God tells us to be thankful for. And we see some of the purposes of Thanksgiving. Of all the people in the Bible, nobody that I know was more thankful than Paul. In all of his letters, gratitude drips from the pages. His instruction to us is that we are to be a thankful people. And when we think about the man who wrote it, it is even more meaningful to us. How many of you know Paul didn't live in a penthouse? Paul didn't live in a palace. Paul spent most of his time behind bars, doing time. He was always in trouble, and the words of praise are more dominant in one of his section of letters. You know what those letters are called? Listen, they're called the prison epistles. In the prison epistles, you find so much about gratitude. And when I see that, I think, you know, this guy must have some kind of something that's different than what I notice around us today. Here he is in the midst of pain and suffering and pressure, and it's not deserved. And yet he always finds something to be thankful for. When you look at his life, it was one life of misery. He was stoned at Lystra. He was driven out of Thessalonica. He was rejected at Athens. He was jailed in Philippi. He was apprehended at Caesarea. He was taken as a prisoner to Rome, released, and then put in prison again. He was put in a dungeon, and ultimately he was martyred. If you want to read an accurate account of his troubles, go to 2 Corinthians chapter 11. This has a special meaning to me. I just need to remind you of this. 2 Corinthians chapter 11. If you want to see what this man went through, here's a little list. And this is what we ought to read before we read all the things for which he was thankful. And I need to tell you, some of you know this. When I was sick in the hospital, I got a card from somebody. It was made down in Greenville, North Carolina, at a special greeting card company. And this card was supposed to be a get well card. And on the front of the card were the words of 2 Corinthians chapter 11. It was in a stack of all of the other get well cards trying to encourage me. And this is what it said, beginning at verse 24. From the Jews, 5 times I received 40 stripes minus one. 3 times I was beaten with rods. Once I was stoned. 3 times I was shipwrecked. A night and a day I've been in the deep. I'm thinking, who sent me such a sorry card? In journeys often, in perils of waters, in perils of robbers, in perils of my own countrymen, in perils, this is all on the front of a get well card. In weariness and toil and sleeplessness often, beside the other things, what comes upon me daily, who is weak and I am not weak. And I read that whole thing and I thought, man, this is really sad that someone would be so sick in their thoughts that they would send somebody who's suffering a card like this. And then I opened it up and on the inside were these words. So how you been? Isn't that great? I felt better immediately. And I only tell you that because while we're laughing at it, it was no laughing matter for Paul, was it? Paul went through some very difficult times, and yet out of the brokenness of his life and the difficulty that he faced came this aroma of thanksgiving.
8: That's everywhere present. And I went through his epistles and I just wrote down some of the things he was thankful for to help me know some of the things I ought to be thankful for. First of all, he was thankful for salvation in Jesus Christ. At the end of 2 Corinthians chapter 9, he says, "Thanks be to God for his unspeakable gift." Romans 6:17, "But God be thanked that though you were slaves of sin, you obeyed from the heart that form of doctrine to which you were delivered." Maybe you can't remember that far back when you got saved, but most of us remember when we were saved and how God came and through his wonderful Son, the Lord Jesus Christ, gave us salvation. One of the things about Paul that I've noticed is that when he's writing his epistles, they're all very logical and very sequential and very in order until he thinks about his own salvation. Then he goes off on a rabbit trail for 5 or 6 verses and talks about how wonderful it is to be a Christian. There was a hymn that was written, and it's been wonderfully used of the Lord over the years. And I'm going to read the hymn, which you probably won't recognize, but when I read the chorus, you will. The hymn goes like this: "Some thank the Lord for friends and home, for mercies sure and sweet. But I would praise him for his grace, in prayer I would repeat. Some thank him for the flowers that grow, some for the stars that shine. My heart is filled with joy and praise because I know he's mine. I trust in him from day to day, I prove his saving grace. I'll sing this song of praise to him until I see his face." You know what the chorus is?

0: That's the greatest thing we have, isn't it? When we have Jesus Christ and we have salvation, everything else can be fallen apart. But if it's well with our soul, oh my, are we rich. Because that's an eternal blessing no one can ever take from us. Let me hurry on. We should be thankful for the strength that God gives us. 1 Corinthians 1:4 says, I thank my God always concerning you for the grace of God which was given to you by Jesus Christ. We should be thankful for spiritual fellowship. Over and over again in the scripture, we find this. 2 Thessalonians 1:3 says, we are bound to thank God always for you, brethren, as it is fitting, because your faith grows exceedingly, and the love of every one of you all abounds each toward the other. Have you ever given thanks to the Lord for the fellowship you have with God's people? You know what you need to do is spend about 6 weeks on a mission field where there's only one or two other Christians, and then come home and look around in church some Sunday and say, look at all of these people who love the Lord the way I love the Lord, and how blessed I am to be with them. That's why when we put together opportunities for us to get to know one another in groups and in Sunday school classes, you ought to run toward that. As Christians who love the fellowship of God's people, we have something uniquely special that you cannot describe, you can only experience. And if you know the Lord, you are instantly grafted to everyone else who knows the Lord. And you have oneness and fellowship, and you ought to be thankful for it. You ought to be thankful for the sustenance of God's word. The Thessalonian believers were a special group of people who loved the word of God. For in 1 Thessalonians chapter 2, Paul wrote about them. He said, for this reason, we also thank God without ceasing, because when you received the word of God, which you heard from us, you welcomed it not as the word of men, but as it is in truth, the word of God, which effectively works in you who believe. Do you thank God for the word of God, which effectively works in you that believe? My friends, God's word is something that strengthens and sustains us and helps us. I preached in North Carolina, and I wasn't feeling very well. I was starting, I thought, to get the flu. And I said to my wife, I don't know how I'm going to do this. I'm going to stand up here and preach in front of all these people, and then I have to stand in line for 2 hours and shake hands and sign books. I don't have the strength. This is going to be interesting. So I went to the church, and I went back in the back room, and I shut the door, and I had an hour before the service started, and I just got my Bible out, and I didn't think about doing this. I just sat down, and I began to read through the scripture. I started a place where I had left off, and I began to read. I never had anything quite like this happen to me before, but during that hour, the Word of God began to nourish my soul and strengthen my life, and when I got done, I almost had forgotten that I wasn't feeling good. I went out in the power of the Holy Spirit and in the strength which God alone can give, and I had a strong night, and I signed every book and shook every hand and went home late. And you say, can God do that? Yeah, the Word of God strengthens you, not only spiritually, but sometimes it can even strengthen you physically. God's Word is the nourishment of our soul, and by His Spirit, He can fill us and empower us to do what we could not otherwise do. Do you ever thank God for that? Do you thank God for the Word? I think that ought to be something we do once in a while. We ought to be thankful for God's people who serve. Ephesians 1, 15 and 16 says, therefore I also, after I heard of your faith in the Lord Jesus and your love for all the saints, do not cease to give thanks for you, making mention of you in my prayers. I wish I had time to go through all of these things that Paul was thankful for, but I'll leave that up to you. You can read his epistles, and especially the prison epistles, and you will find it everywhere. Just read the prison epistles. You will have so much stuff you won't be able to talk about at all, because Paul was a thankful man. And he admonishes us to be thankful. It is one of his most prominent themes. He was thankful, and he used it as a platform to urge everybody else to be thankful as well. And we have no reason to be unthankful.
1: And you know what you discover when you read Paul is that his thanksgiving wasn't based upon how well things were going in his life, because he had a very disciplined and difficult life. And if you read the sections of scripture that describe Paul in his journeys, you'll discover that he wasn't thankful because every day was a bright and happy day. He was thankful in the midst of his trouble, and sometimes in spite of his trouble, and sometimes for his trouble. He was a thankful man, and he teaches us much. I hope you've been joining us as we've been talking about these things. And tomorrow we'll have part two of Power Up Your Prayer Life as we continue our discussion of prayer from this great Old Testament book. Hey, don't forget the Caribbean Cruise is coming up right after Christmas. It's a conference cruise that we take each year. The dates are the 26th of December through the 2nd of January. Get more information about it at davidjeremiah.org and plan to come and be with us. 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

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Siguro naalala niya sabi ni Jesus Christ. Blessed are those who are persecuted for righteousness' sake, for theirs is the kingdom of heaven. 11. Blessed are you when others revile you and persecute you and utter all kinds of evil against you falsely on my account. Rejoice and be glad, for your reward is great in heaven. 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If you are insulted for the name of Christ, you are blessed because the Spirit of glory and of God rests upon you. Imagine, pag ikaw daw ay pinipersecute, ang presensya ng Panginoon Diyos, ang Espiritu ng Panginoon, ang kalwalhatian ng Panginoon, nasa iyo. 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Therefore, sabi ni Paul, I will boast all the more gladly of my weaknesses so that the power of Christ may rest upon me. For the sake of Christ then, I am content with weaknesses, insults, hardships, persecutions, and calamities. For when I am weak, then I am strong. And then isa pa, sabi niya sa 2 Timothy 2:11 and 12, sabi niya, the saying is trustworthy. Mapagkakatiwalaan natin itong kasabihan na to. Totoo talaga to. Ano yun? If we have died with Him, we will also live with Him. Tapos verse 12, if we endure, we will also reign with Him. Kung may dinadaanan tayong bagyo, and we persevere, and we endure, kung tayo ay pinipersecute, kung tayo ay binabaliwala, kung tayo ay sinasaktan ng mga taong ayaw sa Panginoon, and we continue on, we endure, we will reign with Him. Yan ang sabi ni Pablo.

0: 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Now, let's hear from station manager Myla Yvette Pau as she shares their journey of resilience and continued mission in serving the Bicolandia. Hi, Ate Yvette. How are you doing and how is the station there in Bicol?
1: Here in Bicol po, we are actually having a lot of challenges, but because we are known as a resilient station, by the grace of God, we are all doing well, sir.
0: Yeah, that word, resilience, when I hear that, how does it describe the journey of the way through the years?
1: Resilience describes the way's journey as one of steadfast faith, perseverance, and unwavering commitment to its mission. And through the years, the station has faced various challenges and changes. Yet, it has remained strong in its purpose of communicating the good news of Jesus Christ. And of course, its mission and vision continue to live in the hearts of its staff, not only the staff, the listeners, and the supporters, whose dedication has helped sustain and strengthen the ministry. And as our station ID says, mas pinatatag sa iba't ibang hamon ng panahon, every challenge has only made the way stronger, enabling it to continue serving God and the community with passion and purpose.
0: Okay, so facing challenges, you've faced, you know, as a station, storms, floods, and even volcanic eruptions. Can you share a moment when you truly saw God's sustaining hand in the station's operations?
1: Yes. Over the years, the way has faced numerous challenges, including storms, floods, and even volcanic eruptions that disrupted our operations. And in those difficult moments, we truly witnessed God's sustaining hand through the people He provided. And God has blessed FEBC with partners who share the same passion and commitment to the ministry. And one of the memorable things that our chief technician, Kuya Jun, often recounts how God's faithfulness was specially evident during the pandemic. And he also remembers that a particularly remarkable act of generosity when one of our partners donated 50,000 to help sustain the station's operations during that difficult season. The gift came at a crucial time and became a powerful reminder of God's provision. And this experience has strengthened our faith and reinforced our conviction that God is the one who sustains His work, and through every disaster, crisis, and challenge, He has faithfully provided the people, resources, and encouragement needed for the way to continue broadcasting His message of hope and truth.
0: You know, adversity has a powerful way of bringing out the character of people and the station. So in what ways has, you know, numerous adversities helped define the way's identity and mission in Bicol?
1: Whenever disasters strike, the way strives to serve in whatever way it can, providing timely information, spiritual support, and a reassuring presence to those affected. And one of the clearest examples of this was during Super Typhoon Raleigh, when the overwhelming needs of devastated communities inspired the birth of iCare Mercy Ministry. And these experiences have strengthened the way's commitment to holistic ministry, addressing not only the spiritual needs of people, but also their physical and emotional well-being.
0: You mentioned iCare. This is born out of adversity and challenges. The way is now known as the station that cares. How is this reflected in your everyday programs?
1: Yes, being the station that cares is in our commitment and airing that address the current needs, concerns, and interests of our listeners. And this caring identity is also evident in how we respond to community needs, especially during times of disaster. Being information serve as a source of encouragement, comfort, and connection.
0: Okay. Care for people and communities, especially when there's a calamity. And being a media organization, we always say that

0: how can we bring aid to communities during challenges like typhoons and flooding and all these calamities all around them? Can you tell us more about First Response Radio and how it serves communities during disasters and calamities?
1: One of the most significant was in Catanduanes during Super Typhoon Goni, and locally known as Typhoon Rolly, where it became an important communication platform for affected communities. And during that time, FRR served as a mouthpiece for government agencies, humanitarian organizations, and NGOs, helping relay critical information to people who had limited access to communication channels. And FRR also provided timely updates on relief operations, available services, safety advisories, and recovery efforts, ensuring that communities remain informed during a very challenging period.
0: Okay, First Response Radio, or FRR as we call it. You know, this is communication as aid. You know, this is news from the community for the community. Thank you for sharing that. How do you ensure that your content remains both biblically grounded and relevant to today's challenges?
1: We make sure that our content remains both biblically grounded and relevant to today's challenges by staying at the same times and messages. And we also listen to feedback from our audience and engage with community leaders, ministry partners, and that is to better understand the needs of the people.
0: Well, thank you, Yvette. We are talking about the impact of the media ministry, not only media, but gospel media ministry. Can you share a memorable listener story or testimony that reminds you why we do what we do in this ministry?
1: Yes, sir. One of the most memorable listener testimonies that reminds us why this ministry matters is the story of a listener who was once bedridden due to illness for 2 months. And during that difficult season, she felt lost, isolated, and burdened with many unanswered questions about her situation and her future. And in her search for comfort, she began listening to The Way. And what makes her story even more powerful is the transformation that followed. From being someone who once felt hopeless and confined by illness, she eventually grew in faith and became an active servant of God through the very radio ministry that once ministered to her. And this listener is me, now the station manager of The Way.
0: Wow. That's amazing in terms of how God reaches people where they are and using the tool of broadcasting or radio in this particular situation. How is The Way adapting its programs for digital platforms and newer audiences as we expand our reach in gospel media ministry?
1: The Way is adapting its programs for digital platforms and newer audiences by expanding its presence beyond traditional radio and embracing online media where more people, especially the younger generation, are already active. 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
0: All right. 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Partnerships are a big part of your ministry. How have they helped expand your impact where you are?
1: By working alongside government agencies, non-government organizations, schools, and faith-based groups. And we

0: We have created meaningful opportunities to meet practical needs, build lasting relationships, and demonstrate Christ's love in tangible ways. And these collaborations have also strengthened our capacity to respond during times of crisis, allowing us to coordinate more effectively in relief operations when we are in first response radio, information dissemination, and community support. And more importantly, these partnerships have become bridges that connect and to the
1: partnerships.